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0: 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Hi, I'm Donna Cruz.
1: My friend David shared this picture on Facebook recently. Kind of gave the bullet points of pretty much every letter from Paul. It said, grace, period. I thank God for you, period. Hold fast to the gospel, period. For the love of everything holy, stop doing dumb things. Oh, and Timothy says, hi. Clever, funny, to the point. Paul did such a great job of modeling being grateful. I was reading in Philippians recently about how Paul was thanking the church for all they had done for him. And I think about all the things that Paul was balancing in his life at the time, emotionally and physically, yet he still recognized the fact that God kept putting people in his path to help with his practical needs. And I love that reminder as we lean into the busiest time of year. But I think whether we're super busy or not, all the hard moments in our lives are a little more bearable when we can remember that God will meet us in our hard times, in the moments when we need comfort. He'll guide us. He'll give us his grace. And if we have that to hang on to, it makes those busy and those challenging days a lot more doable. I'm curious if there is a verse that has kept you going through a really tough time in life too. Maybe you want to share about that.
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0: 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I'm Donna Cruz.
1: Time goes by so fast. I feel like we have to be super intentional about having honest, important conversations. I remember the kids asking me one time, is it really important to memorize things? I know people memorize poetry, verses in the Bible. And my answer has always been, I think so. Because there will be times, even seasons in life, where you need comfort and you need the reminder that you're not alone and there is hope. So, Julia, when was this for you that you just had to reach down and hold tight to a verse that helped you keep it together?
2: When I was going through a postpartum depression, one of my favorite scriptures that really helped me was in 1 Peter 5:10, and it says, after you have suffered a little while, he will restore you and make you strong, firm, and steadfast. It was the worst thing that ever happened to me, but it was the best thing that ever happened to me, because once I came out of it, God led me through it, and I learned that when I can stand up, he held me up. And after I suffered a little while, he truly did restore me and make me strong, firm, and steadfast. And I wouldn't actually trade it for anything now that it's, you know, I'm at the other side of it, and it made me closer to him. And then we have the hope that he will restore us and make us better than we were before us.
1: Is it kind of reassuring to you that we can even read this in the Bible, that we are going to suffer?
2: Absolutely, because then you know that you're normal.
3: Partly cloudy sky through the overnight, where you will drop down to near 65 degrees. Ample sunshine on Tuesday, a high near 85. Tuesday night, mainly clear, mid-60s. Wednesday, right back to sunshine, a high into the upper 80s. Low 90s Thursday, and then Friday, a 50-50 chance of showers and storms. Are high on Friday, low to mid-90s. Chance of showers, a few scattered storms Saturday, upper 80s. I'm meteorologist Sally Russell with more uplifting and encouraging music next on his radio, 89.3.
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2: This is Jim Daly from Focus on the Family. 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
5: Charles said it was horrible. He said it was the worst thing you could ever imagine. And he said, in fact, it was so horrible that when I went to kindergarten, I looked at this girl and I said, I gotta get out of my house. I don't know what to do. And she said, pray.
6: The friend
5: said, pray.
6: Mm. And these are five-year-olds.
5: Yeah. Mm-hmm.
3: That's Michelle Ablard describing the terrible plight of an abused child who ended up in foster care and then, through a series of miracles, ended up in her home and today is Michelle's adopted son. This is Focus on the Family with Jim Daly, and we're going to hear more of this incredible story, and then we're going to be asking you to prayerfully consider how you might help one of the tens of thousands of orphans living in foster care right now. Thanks for joining us. I'm John Fuller.
2: You know, John, one of our core values here at the ministry is the value of children. And we believe children are a heritage from the Lord and a blessing. And that's why so many of our programs are devoted to parenting and making sure parents are doing the best job they can do to raise the next generation. And what a calling it is to raise the next generation. I know moms are going, man, is this worth it? Yes, it's worth it. I've seen it with my own boys. Gene poured into them. I poured into them too, but Gene was the backbone of those boys getting a good foundation. And we live in a fallen world, and many kids today grew up in broken families. I grew up in a broken family. I was the foster kid way back when. And that was in fourth, fifth grade. And, you know, I ended up moving in with my brother, who was a young man who married his pregnant teen wife. And that had a whole thing, too.
3: But
2: that was junior high and high school. So I've come from that brokenness. And here's the one thing that's amazing. God is there for you. And he's a father to the fatherless, and he is close to the brokenhearted and saves those crushed in spirit. And I think one thing, when your family breaks apart, you are crushed in spirit, but the Lord is there to say, come with me, and restores that brokenness. Mm-hmm. And today's program is about that.
3: Yeah, we've got a remarkable story for you about a school teacher who had a heart for children, and God pushed her to become involved in foster parenting. And this is really inspirational, and I think it's going to be life-changing for a number of our listeners. Michelle Ablard is in the studio with us. She's been a grade school teacher and educational specialist for over 25 years now. In 2017, Michelle became certified as a foster care parent, and that began an unexpected journey toward adoption of her now two children, Charles and Jean. And she's captured her story in a little book called Faith Builds a Family, A Journey of Faith, Hope, and Healing.
2: Michelle, welcome to Focus on the Family.
5: Well, thank you.
2: I love your story, and it's close to my heart, like I said, in the middle. But first of all, teachers were so important to me growing up. I think it was the structure I was looking for, because my home life was so void of structure. I had an alcoholic father, and my mom, you know, did what she could do, but it was falling apart. And, you know, I think going to school just was it for me, and I could excel in there, and I felt confident in there, and teachers, for whatever reason, they just took an interest in me and loved on me, which was awesome. It gave me a certain confidence that I don't think I had otherwise, but that was all teachers. So on behalf of all those other teachers, thank you. for doing what you've done and what you do every day. And I just think it's a great thing. You talk about being an ordinary school teacher with dogs and a mortgage, and that's what you thought your life would be like. And then
5: very routine.
2: You get into this. Yeah, you get into this situation. What was the nudge that God gave you to get into foster care?
5: Well, it was interesting because I did have dogs and a mortgage, and I got in my car every day and drove to work, and it was routine.
2: Yeah.
5: And some days I would show up at work and be, how did I get here? Did I run any red lights? Or, you know, because all of a sudden it was so routine. But one day in particular, I'll never forget, I was driving to work and I just felt inside my spirit. I've never had God speak verbally to me, but I felt deep in my spirit, quit your job.
2: That, out of nowhere.
5: Out of nowhere.
2: That is how God speaks to
5: us. Out of nowhere. You know,
2: what did I just do?
5: And at that time, they were like having lists of teachers that were going to be laying off and things because districts just didn't have the funding at that point from the state. And I said, quit my job. That's funny. You know, so I just went on to work like nothing. And I kept feeling that all week.
2: Wow.
5: You know, I felt just conviction, quit your job. And I was like, okay, this isn't making sense. So I walked into school one day and with the staff that I just loved, and I loved being there. It had been my home for 16 years, you know. And I walked in, I was under so much conviction, I just blurted at everyone I saw, I feel like I need to quit.
2: Wow.
5: And they just laughed. You know, that helped me feel better then inside because I was pretty much ignoring what I knew I should do.
2: Hmm. Yeah, and what's so critical in this is the way God sews this together. So you did quit. You did get another job. And it was actually, you got paid more.
5: I did.
2: So that was good. But something happens in that second grade class that you're teaching. Tell us what happened.
5: Yeah, so it was, and that's another amazing thing, that I was working with all struggling readers, and there was this little girl, her name was Jean, in that group, and she was balding, and the smell was horrible, you know, and we saw red flags. We always saw red flags.
2: Sure.
5: But they're so good at covering things up that you can't just call the state on a red flag, and you have to have something, so she was very unlovable. And after, you know, at that point I'd been in the classroom 17 years and I knew that the most unlovable were the ones who needed the most love.
2: Right.
5: And so I went home every night and prayed, God, help me to love this child.
2: Yeah.
5: But God has definitely taught me to love that child.
2: Well, and again, what you're describing is common with kids that are, you know, have very difficult trauma at home.
5: Mm-hmm. Yep. Yeah.
2: It's not unusual.
5: We knew there was something.
2: Yeah.
5: You know, and that's another thing that you had mentioned, that the boundaries, you know, the consistency. And so that was their safe place where they could do that kind of stuff because they knew that we would consistently love them while disciplining them.
2: No, and it's so good. But in your book, Faith Builds a Family, you share a story about the day you agreed to become a foster parent for Jean, this little girl that kind of captured you.
5: Yes.
2: I mean, to be loved, and you knew the need for her to be loved. And then her older brother, Charles, also. Describe that first night when they were dropped off, and you're fostering at this point. So you're certified, and then the kids come along. Something Jean and I have experienced as well.
5: Yeah.
2: I think we had about 15 foster kids come through our house. And it's an interesting, that first experience is interesting.
5: It's
2: because you don't know what to expect. You're just on the porch going, okay, here they come.
5: It's scary,
2: so,
5: you know.
2: So, yeah, what happened?
5: I knew who was coming, which was beautiful.
2: That's even better.
5: You know, but I also knew who was coming, which was also scary because I knew who.
2: Yeah.
5: That's true. I had worked with her,
2: you
5: know, and I'm like, they were completely terrified when they were walking up. It was like the weight of the world was on their shoulders. And I come to the door, and they look up, and they start just screaming, "It's Miss Ablard!"
2: That's kind of cool, actually.
5: Yeah, so then I opened the door, and they were just, so they ran everywhere, and I'm thinking, what did I get myself into?
2: Well, that's the beginning. They got to check out the domain.
5: They were so, they were so excited. Just amazing.
3: And their ages at this time were?
5: 7 and 8.
3: Okay. Mm-hmm. Wow.
2: And they're in the foster system, and there's a distinction. So the state is hopeful that there can be some work with the parents, the birth parents, that they can get to a healthier place. And hopefully there's intervention. But that is, for the 343,000 kids in foster care, about 77,000, the parental rights have been terminated. Mm-hmm. These kids, their parental rights had not been terminated yet.
5: No.
2: But so they're in the system. This is hopefully a temporary thing to where the parents can get their act together. Mm-hmm. And this is going on in every state in the U.S.
5: Yeah.
2: I mean, that is the idea. And they really, the state works hard for reunification, sometimes to a fault, to be honest, because those parents aren't going to be able to get the bad behavior corrected.
5: Yeah.
2: And then that's when the court steps in, they terminate parental rights, and that's where you have 77,000 who are available for adoption. And just describe these kids particularly, what they were facing. How long were they in the foster system? When did they become available for adoption?
5: We went through actually years. I think it was 4.5 years.
2: So there was visitation occurring?
5: Visitation started after 9 months. The abuse in their home was so horrific. But due to state laws, they had to start at least trying to work on reunification. So they started visits. And Charles immediately started having physical problems, neurological. He looked like he was having seizures, and his arms would fly everywhere. And he doesn't remember the details of the abuse. It was so horrific. But he, it comes out in his body. And, you know, that's another thing that they learned early on, how to advocate for themselves. And he,
2: survival.
5: Yeah, he wrote, actually, no, he went and made a video for the judge begging, please don't ever make me go see them again. And the judge granted his wishes, and he was free to never see them again.
2: Wow.
5: He said, it's just too, it's doing too much, to, it, I can't heal. Gene went to see the parents a little while longer, and it was through a few conversations that she revealed that she was afraid to tell them that she didn't want to see them anymore, that they would hurt her, because they still had that hold on her.
2: Sure. You know, the thing that's so hard to grasp is it's one, a beautiful thing. Children have an amazing capacity to forgive their flawed parents. I mean, I did, and I know that feeling. You still love your dad. You still love your mom, even though they're not healthy parents. Oftentimes, those parents were abused as children. And it's a repetitive cycle that occurs. And so we need to recognize that. In Jean's case, your daughter, she was having fantasy escapes. Describe that, because that, again, is a tool of survival.
5: I mean, her dream was that one day she would be able to sit on the couch and snuggle with her mom. That was her dream, that her mom would actually wrap her in her arms and snuggle with her. And she thought that with these parenting classes that they were going to be better, you know, and that was her dream. She continued with the family visits just for a short while after. She would go off into her closet afterwards, and I would hear her talking, and she would have, she'd be off in a completely different world.
2: So in that context, what were, you know, some of the attitude adjustment that you needed to have? Expectation adjustments.
5: A lot of patience. You know, and just sit there and wait for her to come out of it and just say, hey, what were you doing? And that was how she coped. She would completely leave the situation completely. Another thing is, you know, we had good therapists, and a good therapist brings the foster mom in at the end, or dad. So that's how he worked through a lot of it. A lot of it, I think, it was just her feeling safe. And once she started to feel safe, she no longer disappeared into another world. And she's never gone there since.
2: That's one of the best rewards, and I experienced that, Jean and I, with some of the foster kids that came in with food insecurity issues, stuttering. I mean, these are things that occur because the kids have been traumatized.
5: Yeah.
2: And there's no box that says perfect child.
5: No.
2: You know, that you can select from. They all come typically with issues. And then the question is, how do you do the things you need to do to give that child confidence and security? The one that I experienced with one of the, it was a two-year-old boy, and he came in, stuttered, and he would sit for breakfast, and Mr. Jim, you know, can I have cereal? And I give him a bowl of cereal. Can I have toast? I give him toast. Can I have a pancake? I give him a pancake. This went on for like 3 or 4 weeks every morning. And I just did what he would ask for. And one day, it just ended. And he asked for a bowl of cereal and nothing else. And the other thing is, the stuttering stopped at the same moment. It's like you could then speak clearly. It was like a total God thing. Just those things, that those insecurities, and the fact that he knew he could have access to food anytime he wanted, made such a difference for him emotionally. Tell us about the plea that Charles made to God when he was in kindergarten, the prayer he said.
5: This gives me chills. I mean, this is...
2: And
5: the
2: this
5: Bible
2: is Gene's
5: says,
2: brother.
5: Yes, the Bible says, faith of a mustard seed. You can tell that mountain to move and it will move. And we were, it was Christmas time, and the kids had lived with me since Halloween. So Christmas Eve service. My brother, Michael, did a lot with us at the beginning there. He really helped Charles a lot come out of his shell.
2: And he's a therapist?
5: Spent a lot of time.
2: Or?
5: No, no. We did have a therapist friend, though.
2: Okay. All right.
5: Jamie, who...
2: Okay, Jamie.
5: She's still... She's like a sister, yeah. You know, you become very close to the counselors when you when you start foster care.
3: Right, yeah.
5: But, yeah, we were driving home from Christmas Eve service. It was their, you know, their first time. They were all dressed up, and so we were driving home, and my brother said, "Tell us what life was like for you guys back then." And Charles said, "You know, I'll never forget it. I will never this moment." Charles said it was horrible. He said it was the worst thing you could ever imagine, and he said, in fact, it was so horrible that when I went to kindergarten, I looked at this girl and I said, "I gotta get out of my house. I don't know what to do." And she said, "Pray."
2: The friend.
5: The friend said, "Pray."
2: And these are 5 year olds.
5: Yeah.
2: Wow.
5: And
2: that's growing up fast.
5: Yeah. And then, you know, I found out who the girl was later on. She had also been in foster care at one point, which was interesting.
2: Yeah.
5: But she told him, "Pray." And I started tracing back. Well, 3 years ago, what was I doing? You know, and of course, this was also divinely inspired because I don't just come up with ideas like this, but it was that nudge again. Where was I? 3 years ago.
2: Yeah.
5: And I would have been driving to work when God said, "Quit your job."
3: Yeah.
2: Yeah. I mean, that networking, the weaving of the tapestry from the Lord is such a part of your story.
3: Wow.
2: You mention in the book Proverbs 3:5-6. It actually is my life verse. I love that verse. It's, I think, one of the most popular verses. Lean not on your own understanding, but in all your ways acknowledge him, and he will make your path straight. I mean, who wouldn't, in devastating trauma, who wouldn't cling to that?
5: Yes.
2: Right? That's the promise of God. How did that become powerful and tangible for you and the kids?
5: Well, it's so amazing because... you know, part of foster care is court.
3: Yeah.
5: And the mom, the parents had separated. They were no longer together. And the dad was holding on to them. And, you know, we found out later the reason he was holding on was because they still had his secrets, you know, and he wanted to make sure he got them back because he didn't want the secrets out. So we were going to face court. And I hadn't told the kids yet. We were still in school, and I knew it was we were going to have court in June. And we were all subpoenaed. And they were going to have to go in and testify against their dad.
2: With him in the room?
5: With him in the room.
2: Oh, my goodness.
5: And I just thought, these kids have been through so much.
2: Yeah.
5: Why are we doing this again?
2: That's trauma.
5: Yeah. But I tucked him into bed and I went to my knees that night at my couch. And I said, I don't understand. Why are you doing this? Why these kids have been through so much. And I just, I fell apart. And I said, I am not leaving this spot until you tell me why. Wow. And that verse popped into my head. Proverbs 3, 5, and 6. You know, that was a verse I grew up with. I hadn't thought about in years. And I replayed it in my head, and it's, you know, trust in the Lord with all your heart. Trust. I wasn't trusting. And lean not on your own understanding. It wasn't my job to understand why. It was my job to trust.
2: Yeah.
5: And I said, thank you, Lord. And I went to bed. And I said, I sang my songs, laid in bed, you know, and I felt peace. I said, because you've gotten us this far, Lord, you know. And Charles always said to me, Mom, it's not, God wouldn't bring us this far to let us go. We have to trust.
2: Yeah. Well, before we close today, Michelle, you've brought along some very special guests, Charles and Jean,
5: yes,
2: the kids we've been talking about. And we'd like to take a moment just to ask them a few questions and hear from them. Are you guys okay with that?
7: Yeah.
2: Okay, great. What a remarkable story. And in so many ways, you know, I'm sorry that you had to go through that. You know, it's going to get me teary-eyed now, because one of the things I love from my sons, who are now 24 and 22, is they'll say to me, you were a great dad, which I didn't have, you didn't have. And I hope as you grow up and you get married that that might be something that you'll treasure when your kids say you're a great mom and you're a great dad. Won't that be cool? I'm sure you can't even imagine that right now, but it will happen, I think. But even not, just that you're healthy and you're doing well. So thanks for your courage to just sit in for a few minutes with us. I don't even know. Jeez, there's so many ways we could go here. Maybe a favorite memory with your forever mom here, Michelle. What do you think? When you were on the porch and you realized, it's my teacher. What did that feel like? Either one of you. Let's start with you, Charles. What did it feel like?
8: I don't remember much from back then. My mind blocked most of it out.
2: Yeah.
8: I

0: Was it a tough process though, the transition, and or was it? Did it feel like light? Did it feel positive?
1: It felt positive. Yeah,
0: that's amazing. Do you remember that prayer when you were five?
1: Yeah, I actually also got help from my school. There's a thing called the Good News Club.
0: Oh yeah, my wife and I both participated in that.
1: Yeah, so that's actually how I learned how to pray, was the Good News Club.
0: Hmm. Wow, that was great that you were able to go to that. Jean, how about you? What was that memory when you went, ah?
2: It was crazy because, I mean, I had recognized her as, oh, she's the teacher that we would read this little book. What was it, Wayside Stories?
3: Mm-hmm.
2: Yeah, we'd read Wayside Stories together, just like take turns at our little table. And then the minute I saw her, I was like, wait, this is her house? I'm gonna stay with her. This is awesome. Because I really liked her. She was like the only teacher that I really liked because we had that bond together.
0: Yeah. So. I mean, that's so, you know, you're hungry for that, right? Because you haven't felt a normal sense of love.
2: Yes, yes.
0: And when you feel it, somebody paying attention to you, somebody recognizing you're actually in the room, that's an amazing feeling, isn't it?
2: Yeah, it feels great. It's refreshing.
0: Yeah.
2: Yeah.
0: And that is what it should be like. That is normal. That is what a child should feel.
2: Yes.
0: Is being wanted and being loved. And again, it's wonderful that you guys are experiencing that now. And I'm sorry it didn't happen when you were first born. Let me ask you guys, you know, why do you think, if you're talking to a couple million people through this broadcast, and being a foster parent or adopting out of foster care can be really hard. What's your best pitch to ask an adult or a married couple to say it's a good thing to do? What would you say?
2: I think I would say, like, whenever you go and you make that step, someone or maybe like halfway across the world is thanking you because this is something that's taking them out of like torture. Like, this is something completely new. This is like a new life for them that you're going to give them.
0: Yeah. Charles, any thoughts?
1: Well, you're literally saving your life. I mean, I could have died there, so.
0: Oh, that's so sad, my friend.
1: Whenever you think about that, if you think about it as saving a life, I think it's a pretty easy choice.
0: Hmm. Man, that is good. That is so good. And that, let me ask you spiritually, I mean, this idea of God and trusting in the Lord and the Proverbs 3, 5, and 6 that we talked about earlier, how has he made an impact in your life? And what's your relationship with the Lord like?
2: I feel like if I hadn't gotten into foster care, I wouldn't have known God because we were not a Christian family at my biological parents' house. We were actually probably the complete opposite. Mm. And I feel like to this day, I've gotten really close to God through foster care because it depends on like the home you go into. If you go into a Christian home, then you know that like not only does someone else love you, but God loves you too. So even whenever you don't feel loved, God's there with you through everything, like yeah. Through all your healing, through all the trauma you're re-experiencing. And it's great.
0: It's pretty awesome. And that he loves you more than anything. You.
2: Yes.
0: And you. That he loved you enough to die for you. Mm. That's pretty cool.
4: Well, that's how we concluded our conversation with Michelle Eblard and her two teenagers, Charles and Jean, on today's episode of Focus on the Family with Jim Daly. What an amazing story, Jim. And God prompting Michelle at the right time to step in and foster these kids. And she was ready and willing to give them a forever home.
0: Yeah, she was. And here's the thing. Michelle didn't accomplish all that on her own. She had a wonderful community of support. And that's what you need. Her niece's family got her started in foster care. Her brother was a positive influence on her kids. And many others helped along the way. That's a key part of what our Wait No More ministry, where we not only recruit couples to become foster or adoptive parents, but we also encourage people to come alongside these families in their church and community. Not everyone is going to adopt. We get it. But there are great ways to get involved and provide help. Maybe shopping or running errands for the families, doing laundry, or simply being a good neighbor and a friend. Another way you can help is through our Suitcase Bundle program. I love this program. Life in foster care is difficult enough with all of the moving from home to home to home. And many of these kids end up carrying their possessions in trash bags, hefty bags. Focus

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1: 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I'm John Fuller, inviting you back as we once more help you and your family thrive in Christ.

0: 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I'm Dr. Wes Stafford on behalf of Compassion, hopeful that my friend Ken Davis will brighten your day with this fun look at some unknown advantages to small dog ownership.
1: Did you know that a jiu-jitsu can kill a Doberman? Get caught in his throat. That's why you see a lot of Dobermans walking around going, jiu-jitsu. You love your little dog, don't you? Every morning you get up and say, oh, look at the little swear word. And you love your dog. Dachshund, dog with no legs. Hey dog, you call your dog. Come here, good boy, stay. Come here, good boy, stay. It's easier than hiring a housekeeper. Come here, good boy. Floor's all clean.
2: I often say we ought to be more like dogs. There's a reason dog is a man's best friend. They're happy. The joy of the Lord is your strength. It's also a great testimony of your faith in Christ. I'm Ken Davis. Lighten up and live.
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3: 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But the point isn't how it happened, but why. Today on Turning Point, Dr. David Jeremiah answers that question as he shares more from his series, Jonah, the Runaway Prophet. 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
4: And thank you for joining us, and welcome to this new week. We continue our study of the book of Jonah, and we've called this study The Runaway Prophet, and we're following Jonah on his contest with God to stay in God's will, and following God's determination to bring his prophet back home and make him productive again. So here we go with part one of Hitting Rock Bottom. This is Jonah 1:17, and we'll be there in just a moment. We have the study guides, we have the CD packages, we have the video package. You can get these materials from Turning Point at davidjeremiah.org and order them all for the study of this book. We would love to have you join us as we finish up this book together, and you can do so by using these materials. They're very helpful, especially if you're going to use this material for a small group. Don't forget also, during this month, we're making available our special 27 calendar, The Light of the World, Turning Point's annual calendar project. I've been doing this now for almost 50 years, and this calendar is just one of the most beautiful ones we've ever done because it reflects the title, The Light of the World. The photography is just beautiful. Some of the most beautiful scenes you will ever find, and it's a wonderful wall calendar that you can use to keep track of your events or just to enjoy as you see it every day, hanging someplace in your home, in the kitchen, in your study, in your bedroom, wherever. It's a wonderful reminder of God's wonderful provision of light in darkness. Ask for your copy when you send your gift to Turning Point during this month. And now here is part one of Hitting Rock Bottom. On a February morning in 2025, off the coast of Chilean Patagonia, a kayaker named Adrian was out for what looked like an ordinary paddle. He came home with a story he will carry with him for the rest of his life. Patagonia is a land of green mountains, cold blue water, and humpback whales that pass through each year. Those whales can reach 50 feet long, and they feed on tiny krill and are known to be gentle. That morning, Adrian paddled while his father filmed from another kayak. And then the surface beneath him began to swell. The kayak lifted and it vanished. His father shouted his name, but there was no answer, only an empty circle of water where his son had been. Adrian later said, "I closed my eyes, and when I opened them, I realized I was inside the whale's mouth. I felt a slimy texture on my face, and all I could see was dark blue and white. Then, as suddenly as it had swallowed him, the whale opened its mouth and released him. Adrian popped back up, coughing and shaking, but alive. I thought I was going to die," he said, "but God gave me a second chance." There is probably no story in the Bible that has produced more jeering and mockery than the story of Jonah and the great fish. Some people say it's the Achilles heel of the Bible. Most people stumble over one issue. They just cannot imagine how a fish could swallow a man and keep him alive for 3 days and then release him. The idea is not as impossible as some assume. Writers like Grace Kellogg have noted that whale sharks and great baleen whales have mouths large enough to take in a human being. These creatures have no teeth, and they feed by filtering food from the water. A whale caught near Cape Cod in the 1930s was nearly 100 feet long, with a mouth reportedly large enough to swallow a horse. Now let's look at our text. Here's what Jonah says. "Now the Lord had prepared a great fish to swallow Jonah, and Jonah was in the belly of the fish 3 days and three nights." Please note that the text does not argue or try to explain or apologize for what happened to Jonah. It simply says, this is what God did. The Lord Jesus clearly believed this story. He didn't think it was a myth or somebody made it up. He linked his own resurrection to it. He said, as Jonah was 3 days and three nights in the belly of a fish, so he would be 3 nights and 3 days in the belly of the earth. The real issue is not what kind of fish it was. The real issue is whether we believe in a God of miracles. And let me tell you something you may be surprised about. If you believe Genesis 1:1, you will be okay. In the beginning, God created the heavens and the earth. Anyone who believes in God as creator should not struggle with this story. Ladies and gentlemen, if God made the universe, if he created the heavens and the earth, he could surely prepare a great fish. And if none existed, he could make one for his purpose. The Bible simply says, the Lord prepared a great fish. Did you know that the word whale is not found in the text? We do not know what species this fish was in the Bible. Doesn't tell us, because the point is not the kind of fish, but that the Lord prepared it. If you are an inductive Bible student, you will probably already know the fact that in the book of Jonah, the Lord prepared four things. If you read through the book, he prepared a fish to rescue Jonah. Then he prepared a vine to show Jonah a glimpse of comfort. Then he prepared a worm to take the comfort away and expose his selfishness. And then he prepared an east wind so Jonah would understand the compassion that God had for a lost city. This story of Jonah is about God pursuing his disobedient servant. What he did with Jonah, he still does with us. He corrects and disciplines us because he loves us. He loves us too much to let us keep running away from him. So let's consider the purpose behind the great fish that he prepared for Jonah. Purpose number one, to rescue Jonah from drowning. Jonah probably thought that being thrown overboard was the worst thing that could happen to him. Remember, they discovered among the sailors that he was the one responsible for the storm. So in order to get rid of the storm, they decided they had to get rid of Jonah, and they threw him overboard. If you read Jonah's prayer in the second chapter, he refers to the thoughts that he had, that he was floating down through the sea. So I'm going to jump over to Jonah chapter 2 and just read what Jonah said about his experience. "You cast me into the deep, into the heart of the seas, and the floods surrounded me. All your billows and your waves passed over me. The water surrounded me, even to my soul. The deep closed around me. Weeds were wrapped around my head. I went down to the moorings of the mountains, and the earth with its bars closed behind me forever. Jonah sank to the bottom of the ocean. He may have come back up. Perhaps he drifted back up for a moment, as a drowning man sometimes does. But his experience was one of absolute total terror. He knew his life was about to end. But God had a lifeguard waiting for him. And he sent his lifeguard to pick him up. God could have allowed Jonah to drown. When people disobey us, we sometimes grow so angry, we wish the worst would happen to them. We wouldn't care if they drowned. Just get them out of our life, we think. But God did not deal with Jonah out of anger. He dealt with him out of love. He allowed Jonah to feel the terrible fear of the ocean, yet at the same time, he sent a great fish to rescue him from drowning. So the first thing that happened was God sent a fish to rescue Jonah from drowning. But then he sent that fish also to return Jonah to Nineveh. God prepared that great fish not just to save Jonah from drowning, but to take him where he did not want to go, back toward Nineveh. I think there's a little humor in this. God said, go to Nineveh. Jonah said, no, and boarded a ship, headed the opposite direction, as far away as he could go. And God said, oh, no, you don't. The storm hits. Jonah goes overboard. God sends the fish to pick him up, and the fish turns him around and takes him back where he started. Jonah had paid a lot of money to run from God. But God arranged his return, and it was free. By the end of chapter 2, God speaks to the fish, and Jonah gets dropped off right on dry land. Jonah, verse 10 of chapter 2 says, so the Lord spoke to the fish, and it vomited Jonah onto dry land. Now, the Bible doesn't tell us exactly where Jonah was dropped off. Most likely, it was somewhere along the Mediterranean coast, but it was still a long way to Nineveh. In other words, Jonah had to walk the rest of the way originally assigned to him. That great fish was not just God's rescue plan. That great fish was God's return plan. And God saved Jonah from drowning, and he sent him right back to Nineveh. So he sent the fish to rescue Jonah from drowning and to return Jonah to Nineveh. And then number 3, to reach Jonah's heart. The Bible says in verse 17 of chapter 1, and Jonah was in the belly of the fish 3 days and 3 nights. Now, Jonah's real problem was not geography. Jonah's problem was his heart. He hated the Ninevites. He lacked compassion for them, and he was out of fellowship with God. God told him to go preach the gospel to the Ninevites, and Jonah said, I'm not going to do it, because he's afraid God would save them, and he didn't want them to be saved. Jonah was a prodigal. Like the son of Luke 15, he tried to outrun his father and discovered that rebellion always takes us lower than we planned. He avoided the pig pen, but when the prodigal experienced even worse, he came back to God. William Backus has written a book called The Paranoid Prophet. It's a very interesting book. It's an imagination of Jonah speaking to a therapist about his ordeal. If you ever get that book, you'll find it fun to read. At one point, Jonah says to the therapist, I turned just in time to see it coming. A sea creature the size of a ship was racing toward me, its mouth open. Screaming in terror, I was swallowed whole. The darkness was total. The noise around me was like a huge machine. I knew nothing but terror. It was awful. It was terrible. But God was getting Jonah's attention. The belly of that fish became God's classroom, where Jonah finally had no voice to hear but the Lord's. I wonder if you've ever been in a place like that, a place where God finally had your full attention. I mean, God sometimes puts his children in places of seclusion so they can see what is really going on in their hearts. His purpose in discipline is never destruction, but always restoration. The Lord desires to bring His children back to Himself, even when they have run far away. Notice just how far Jonah's heart was from God at this point. In chapter 1, the pagan sailors prayed while Jonah was sleeping, and they begged Jonah to call on his God, but there is no record in the text that Jonah ever prayed until he was in the water. God shut every other door, and finally, Jonah had nowhere to go but to pray. Have you ever been there? Have you ever heard anybody say, well, I've tried everything else, I guess all I can do is pray? Sometimes we take what should be the first alternative and we make it the last alternative. We try everything under the sun except the one thing for which we are perfectly prepared. The Bible says in Jonah 2:1 that Jonah prayed to the Lord his God from the fish's belly. Finally, Jonah prays. After God had shut every other door, he had no other opportunities, no other alternatives. All through chapter 1, the pagans are praying, and the prophet is not praying. We can be just as hard-hearted as Jonah if we're honest. We often try every option first, and only when everything fails do we finally pray. One of my friends is the pastor of the Brooklyn Tabernacle in New York City. His name is Jim Cimbala, and he's written about some of these things. Here's one thing he said about prayer, to which I raise my hand in agreement. He said, prayer cannot be taught by principles and seminars. Prayer has to be born out of felt need. If I say I ought to pray, I will soon quit. The flesh is too strong. I have to be driven to pray. Jonah didn't pray because he had learned that prayer was a good thing. He prayed because he didn't have any other option. He was driven to pray. Sometimes we just have to be in a mess before we really pray. Jonah did not want to talk to God, even in the storm and the terror of that ship. He still would not pray, even though the storm was raging around him. The sailors were praying. Jonah wouldn't pray. But when the Lord put him in a place with no distractions and no escape, his stubborn heart finally cried out to God. I don't know if you have noticed that in your own life. I have, and I have seen that story repeated over and over as a pastor. Some of us are just doggone hard-headed. And God has to work a little harder to get our attention. You see, Jonah was under God's tutelage, learning what it meant to get things right. And I want to tell you something that I've learned. God never does this in a vacuum. He has a purpose in mind. Here are three passages of scriptures from Psalm 119. Before I was afflicted, I went astray, but now I keep your word. It is good for me that I have been afflicted, that I may learn your statutes. I know, O Lord, that your judgments are right and that in faithfulness you have afflicted me. God disciplines his servants to reach their hearts. It is the only way some people will open up to him. If you've noticed, quite often people tell you, here's where I was, and this is what happened to me, and this is what God used to bring me to himself. He often takes the methodology that we think is from the world and incorporates it into his plan. So the fish came to rescue Jonah, to return Jonah to Nineveh, to reach Jonah's heart, and to recommission Jonah for service. Here's the thing I like the most. This is one of the great thoughts of this whole story. God's purpose in all of this was to bring Jonah back to the place where he could be used again. Think about everything that happened. The boat ride, the whale ride, they were not random events. The whole purpose was to get Jonah back to where he had been at the beginning of the story. Where was he at the beginning of the story? Remember Jonah 1, now the word of the Lord came to Jonah, the son of Amittai, saying, arise, go to Nineveh, that great city, cry out against it, for their wickedness has come up before me. Everything between those first two verses and where we are now was God's effort to return Jonah to the place of obedience. What a detour this was. I mean, all of that pain and fear could have been avoided with one simple yes to God. But instead of walking straight to Nineveh, he chose a long and costly road, and disobedience always adds chapters to your story. It always adds chapters to your story, chapters that never had to be written at all. I want to say something to you, kind of on a personal basis, if I can. If you're fighting with God and you are in a contest with Him, you can't win. You cannot win. Why don't you just do what He tells you to do the first time and spare yourself all those extra verses? That really is a good idea. Just do what He says. If God says to go to Nineveh, go to Nineveh. You may not understand it. It may not be something you're excited about. But obedience is always better than resistance. When God speaks, the safest place in the world is in the wake of His command. Because if you refuse, listen to me, you're going on a boat ride. And you are not going to like it. God loves you too much to let you run forever, and He will do whatever it takes to bring you back to the place where He can use you again. And His goal in all of it is not punishment, but restoration and recommissioning. Remember what the New Testament says about the stubborn love of God? He who has begun a good work in you will complete it until the day of Jesus Christ. These all are the purposes of God's correction. But I want to finish up this discussion today with a few moments of discussion on the promise of God's correction. We saw the purpose of it. What is the promise of it? Let me close with some thoughts about the promise of God's discipline. This touches everyone because none of us are exempt from these principles. I don't care who you are, how long you've been a Christian, how close you may be walking to the Lord at this moment in time. You have been through some experiences, and maybe you've been through a train wreck or a shipwreck. Why do we run into walls and crash? Many times it's our own self-will because we have chosen to do our own thing and not what God tells us to do. Not every storm is for that reason. Please don't judge everybody who's in a storm that they're out of fellowship with God. It may be true, it may not be true. But when it is true, God is not trying to destroy us. He's trying to restore us. Why does God discipline us when we are running away from Him? First of all, to prove His love for us. Hebrews 12:6 says, "For whom the Lord loves, He chastens, and He scourges every son whom He receives." By every human standard, Jonah was rebellious and running in the opposite direction from God. The easy thing would have been to let the sea swallow him up and be finished with the whole story and get on to the next book. But God rescued Jonah out of that mess because in his heart there was an incredible love for that prophet. The reason God goes to such lengths with us is because He loves us. The very proof of His love is His discipline in our lives. Now, I understand this doesn't sound logical. We tried this line on our kids when they were growing up. We would say, this is the classic line, "This hurts me more than it hurts you." I never believed that when I was young, and I'm not sure it was always true. But when we talk about the fatherhood of God and the way He deals with His children, this is really true. God proves His love when He goes to extreme measures to recover us from our own foolishness. I remember the story about a little boy who had a toy boat floating on a pond, and the boat drifted away from the shore, and the boy couldn't reach it. A man was passing by, saw what was happening, and began to throw stones into the water on the far side of the boat. The boy was very upset and said, "What are you doing to my boat?" And then something very interesting happened. The stones created ripples that slowly pushed the boat back toward the boy. The water was disturbed and no longer smooth, but the disturbance achieved the desired result. That is exactly how God's discipline works. If we allow it, it will drive us toward Him. If we don't allow it, it will drive us away from Him. But when we drift away from Him on the sea of sin or on the pond of unrighteousness, He throws the disturbing stones of loving discipline to push us back toward Himself. Some of you have been in stormy weather recently. The waves have been rough and the stones have been heavy. I want to remind you that this is not a sign God has abandoned you. It is proof that He loves you. If He did not love you, He would simply let you go. But you mean too much for Him to do that. And I hope you understand that. If you are part of God's family, He's going to take care of you like a good father would take care of one of his children. He will come after you. He's always available to you. He stands with arms wide open to receive you if you return. Don't continue running away from God. Tomorrow we'll talk about the last part of this discussion of running from God, hitting rock bottom, part two tomorrow. In the meantime, let me remind you that this December we'll be taking a wonderful conference cruise to the Caribbean. We do this every year right after Christmas. This is December 26th through January the 2nd. And visiting ports like Grand Turk, San Juan, St. Thomas, Half Moon Cay, Michael Sanchez, Uriel Vega will be with us. We'll have a great time. We hope you can come and join us for the cruise. Find out about it at davidjeremiah.org. 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

0: John Reddick holding on his radio. I'm Donna Cruz. They might not be able to vocalize it, but as much as our kids kind of kick back when we give them boundaries, they absolutely help them to feel more secure. When our kids know their boundaries, like where their safe place in life is, the safer they feel exploring it. It's when they get outside of those lines that fear can really start creeping in. And that's one of the things that's being called a universal problem. And it's not just our kids. Everybody's got their thing. Once we get outside of that safe space that we have a fear of being rejected, disappointing people that you love, being embarrassed, not fitting in. And these things are all part of real life. But so is the enemy, who knows our greatest fears and tries to nudge us towards them continually. Jesus talked about boundaries too in John 15 verses 10 and 11. He said, I've told you this so that my joy may be in you and that your joy may be complete. And without that kind of joy that Jesus is talking about here, we can easily get taken over by fear. And that's why these kind of promises that show up when you're in a pinch are so important to know, because it can really help to put fear out of our hearts.
1: Partly cloudy sky through the overnight. We will drop down to near 65 degrees. Ample sunshine on Tuesday, a high near 85. Tuesday night, mainly clear, mid-60s. Wednesday, right back to sunshine, a high into the upper 80s. Low 90s Thursday, and then Friday, a 50-50 chance of showers and storms. Are high on Friday, low to mid-90s. Chance of showers, a few scattered storms Saturday, upper 80s. I'm meteorologist Sally Russell with more lifting and encouraging music next on his radio, 89.3.
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Today is Romans 8:1. There is no condemnation for those who belong to Christ Jesus. Andrew Rip and Jervis Campbell now. Here's Hold Me Up on His Radio.

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0: Tyrion, You Remain on his radio. Hi, I'm Donna Cruz. I was genuinely just curious. I was curious why sometimes people say, well, no, I can't. That's a secret recipe. So I posted about that. First of all, I had a couple of sweet cousins that chimed in and said, well, honey, what recipe are you looking for? I might have it. I wasn't looking for anything in particular, just trying to understand why people keep their recipes a secret. And I got some good information, too. Jessica enters and wins chili cook-offs a lot. But some of the contests, especially if there's a monetary prize involved, require you to share the recipe. I had no idea. And she's like, no, I've got a winning chili recipe, and I'm not going to give it away. Then Aaron chimed in with something we've all seen looking up a recipe before, the big headline before you actually get to the good stuff. She said, because Aunt Linda, who married into the family, mind you, has been trying to get her hands on that recipe for decades to claim it as her own. And we all know good and well, if she gets her hands on that recipe, she'll start messing with it and serve it like it's the original. And it'll create a thing because she'll try to bring it to Thanksgiving when Granny's been bringing it to Thanksgiving since 1965. Therefore, it's an unspoken rule that Granny's recipe shall always pass down and not across. Ooh.
1: Partly cloudy sky through the overnight. We will drop down to near 65 degrees. Ample sunshine on Tuesday, a high near 85. Tuesday night, mainly clear, mid-60s. Wednesday, right back to sunshine, a high into the upper 80s. Low 90s Thursday, and then Friday, a 50-50 chance of showers and storms. Are high on Friday, low to mid-90s. Chance of showers, a few scattered storms Saturday, upper 80s. I'm meteorologist Sally Russell with more uplifting and encouraging music next on his radio, 89.3.
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His Radio. My name's Josh. Happy first day of the work week. Yeah, most people had yesterday off and Labor Day. Hope it was good and relaxing and ready to kick this 4-day work week off. His Radio now with Phil Wickham and Crowder.

0: appreciate.
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It's radio. I'm Josh. We had a little bit of cooler temperatures to enjoy and lots of leaves already coming down. Is fall going to sneak up on us? We shall see.

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1: Two fun chances to hang with Liz and Brian coming up this month. Hey there, it's Josh. And yes, the Fun Patrol going to be out and about again for a couple more His Radio's parking lot parties. Yeah, it's going to be so exciting. On the 19th and 26th of this month, we'll be setting up shop in the parking lot of Bojangles locations, the first of which is going to be in the Mount Pleasant area on the 19th and in the Myrtle Beach area on the 26th. At both locations, we're going to have all the fun ready to go. Liz Ryle is going to be doing her awesome karaoke. You can join in on that. 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
2: Partly cloudy sky through the overnight. We will drop down to near 65 degrees. Ample sunshine on Tuesday, a high near 85. Tuesday night, mainly clear, mid-60s. Wednesday, right back to sunshine, a high into the upper 80s. Low 90s Thursday, and then Friday, a 50-50 chance of showers and storms. Are high on Friday, low to mid-90s. Chance of showers, a few scattered storms Saturday, upper 80s. I'm meteorologist Sally Russell with more lifting and encouraging music next on His Radio 89.3.
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0: On the night you're falling all to pieces, you can bring your lonely heart to Jesus. What if I told you that I believe it?
1: I thought it wasn't going to happen this year. It's Josh and his radio. Yes, the Joro Spiders that came up last summer, they're back. And with a vengeance, they are literally all over our yard. There's a

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1: The liar's whispering again. And lately it's been sounding like the truth. 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

0: Is sleeping multiple times a day the best? His radio, it's Josh. I mean, babies do it, cats do it, these naps throughout the day. And yet, as we become older, we just sleep once overnight for 7 to 9 hours. At least that's the recommended amount. But in some cultures, either in the past or now, they sleep multiple times per day. A lot of times it's twice within a 24-hour period, two, 3 or 4 hour blocks of sleep time. And the idea is that your productivity should go up when you have these shorter sleep cycles. And then for one of them, you're up at the early hours of the morning, like the middle of the night, you could say, when much of the world is sleeping. And you can imagine how much you can get done without any interruptions at all. It's an interesting concept, but I think that I need my 7 to 9 hours overnight.
1: Partly cloudy sky through the overnight. We will drop down to near 65 degrees. Ample sunshine on Tuesday, a high near 85. Tuesday night, mainly clear, mid-60s. Wednesday, right back to sunshine, a high into the upper 80s. Low 90s Thursday, and then Friday, a 50-50 chance of showers and storms. A high on Friday, low to mid-90s. Chance of showers, a few scattered storms Saturday, upper 80s. I'm meteorologist Sally Russell with more lifting and encouraging music next on His Radio 89.3.
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1: Hey there, it's Josh from His Radio Overnights. I don't know about you, but throughout my life, there have been many times where I felt lost, alone, and hopeless. The reasons have varied from mourning loss to dealing with big, unexpected life changes. In these moments, I've always searched for a lifeline, something to grab hold of and help me find my way back to a place of joy and peace. God has always shown up as my lifeline in tough times, speaking to me in a powerful way through music. I've loved and connected to music as far back as I can remember, from singing along with my parents in the car when I was little, to going to concerts with friends, to screaming my lungs out to my favorite songs alone in my car. 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

A pepper the other day that was way too hot. His radio, it's Josh. I don't do well with spicy things anyway, but I've been trying some of the peppers that my wife has been growing in the backyard. Most have been tolerable and mild. This new one, though, she was like, I don't know how hot this is. Give it a taste. It burned my mouth so bad. 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Never again.

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1: 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So I learned that the movie theater allegedly uses coconut oil with butter flavor on their popcorn, and it just lights up your palate so much more.

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0: Give your kids a hug today. It's radio. It's Josh. You know, they do grow up so fast. It's such a regular thing that people say, but you don't realize it until after you've noticed it happening. You know, I've got a 4-year-old son and a 9-year-old daughter, and my wife and I were just talking the other day about how quickly they're growing up. It's wild. You know, the next birthday comes and the next one and the next one, and pretty soon you look back, you can't believe how many years have passed by, how big they've gotten. It's pretty wild, and it's just the nature of life. You know, time goes by as fast as it goes by, and we're just along for the ride. We have to do the best we can to hold on to each and every one of those moments, to have the family time, to slow down and not be so focused on work and chores and all of these distractions of life, but focus on our kids and teaching them and playing with them and having fun and experiencing and enjoying their presence while we've got it, because they really do grow up so fast. So spend a little extra time with your kids this week. Focus on them, give them a hug, and, you know, make sure they just know that you love them.
1: Partly cloudy sky through the overnight. We will drop down to near 65 degrees. Ample sunshine on Tuesday, a high near 85. Tuesday night, mainly clear, mid-60s. Wednesday, right back to sunshine, a high into the upper 80s. Low 90s Thursday, and then Friday, a 50-50 chance of showers and storms. A high on Friday, low to mid-90s. Chance of showers, a few scattered storms Saturday, upper 80s. I'm meteorologist Sally Russell with more lifting and encouraging music next on His Radio 89.3. His Radio.
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Sweater weather will be here soon. I'm Josh at his radio. I'm a t-shirt guy through and through. Love wearing t-shirts. But my wife, my daughter, they're so excited for fall weather and cozier clothing.

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Hey, it's Josh at his radio, and I would like to pray for us right now. God, thank you. Thank you so much for a long weekend. Sometimes we just need that little extra time to reset and relax, and sometimes it doesn't seem to come often enough, but we're thankful for those breaks that we do get, and I hope that you'll help us to take advantage of those. And every little bit of downtime that we have, Lord, help us to rest for sure, but help us to use that time to honor you as well in the best way that we can, whether that's spending time with our families, doing something good for another person, or something that furthers the kingdom. Because a lot of times, Lord, myself included, we kind of use our free time as all me time. It's like, well, let's engage in entertainment and relaxing and really doing nothing with that time that's outside of work. And, you know, sometimes we need that. Sometimes we're burned out and that's all we can do. That's all we've got left in the tank. But Lord, when we do have that energy, and help us to have that energy to do good with our downtime, to do something that matters with our time and with our efforts, and not just be so focused on being entertained or doing something that's mindless, but doing something that really and truly matters for you, God. Help us to continue to grow in you each day and to do the best we can to serve you with all of our time that we have here. We love you, Lord. We thank you.

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1: Partly cloudy skies through the overnight, where you will drop down to near 65 degrees. Ample sunshine on Tuesday, a high near 85. Tuesday night, mainly clear, mid-60s. Wednesday, right back to sunshine, a high into the upper 80s. Low 90s Thursday, and then Friday, a 50-50 chance of showers and storms. Are high on Friday, low to mid-90s. Chance of showers, a few scattered storms Saturday, upper 80s. I'm meteorologist Sally Russell with more lifting and encouraging music next on His Radio 89.3. 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

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What kind of peanut butter person are you? I'm Josh at his radio. 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

0: It's really strange how consuming entertainment feels like another job at times. His radio, it's Josh. Yes, it can get exhausting when you're watching a Netflix show. You start it and you're like, oh, this has 60 episodes or something crazy like that. And even though you're enjoying it, even though you're entertained as you're watching it, it kind of feels difficult to get to the end. At least for me, it's like, okay, I've got this goal in mind. I've got to finish these 60 episodes. And I'm thinking about, okay, I could watch two here, three here, one this day. And like, it seems like it takes a while to get to the end sometimes. And if you're in the middle of the series, you're like, all right, do I want to keep going? Do I want to switch to something else? All these decisions that you have to make over entertainment, something that's supposed to be fun. I think we're just overwhelmed with choices these days. We've got way too much entertainment to choose from. And it's like, you just get fatigued from that. And you just want to sit back and watch something without feeling like it's another job to do.
1: Partly cloudy sky through the overnight. We will drop down to near 65 degrees. Ample sunshine on Tuesday, a high near 85. Tuesday night, mainly clear mid-60s. Wednesday, right back to sunshine, a high into the upper 80s. Low 90s Thursday, and then Friday, a 50-50 chance of showers and storms. A high on Friday, low to mid-90s. Chance of showers, a few scattered storms Saturday, upper 80s. I'm meteorologist Sally Russell with more lifting and encouraging music next on His Radio 89.3. His Radio.
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3: James chapter 1 commands us to be quick to listen, slow to speak, and slow to become angry. 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Especially with teens in the house. Hi, I'm Mark Gregston with Parenting Today's Teens. 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
2: When you and I are mistreated on the job, we have to respond like the Lord Jesus Christ responded. And in so doing, what do? We establish the truth of the gospel. That we who profess to name the name of Jesus Christ, not only profess that, but we demonstrate it on our job when our employer knows he's mistreating us, we know he's mistreating us, and we respond in love. I want to tell you, my friend, that is a far greater testimony than standing in a church building and doing anything.
3: 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Before you talk about working conditions, recognition, or pay, listen to In Touch, the teaching ministry of Dr. Charles Stanley. God calls believers to think differently about our jobs. Stay with us for a lesson in how to become an influential Christian in the marketplace.
2: Do you work for somebody you don't like? Do you like the way you're paid? Are you satisfied with how much you're paid? When you leave work on Friday afternoon, do you spend about half the way home blessing out your employer? Do you think if you could just get rid of half of your employees that you'd feel so much better? If you could just about every 3 months go by and get yourself a whole new cast, things would be better in your business? Do you pray for your employer? Do you pray for your employees? Are you honest and just and fair with those you work for? Do you have a critical spirit? Or do you go the second mile in helping them to do their best and to prosper in their business? What is your attitude? Now, the attitude of an unbeliever is one thing, but God says for the believer, there are some very definite attitudes, some very definite actions that ought to be true in all of us who are employers or employees who name the name of Christ. So I want us to begin by looking at what the scripture says, first of all, in admonitions to those who are employees. What does God have to say to all of us who work for someone else? Well, let's look, if you will, in 1 Peter chapter 2, verse 18. He says, employees, be submissive to your employers with all respect, not only to those who are good and gentle, but also to those who are unreasonable. You say, well, I was afraid we were going to get to that verse. Because sometimes you may work for someone who is extremely unreasonable. I did not say that they commanded you to violate a spiritual principle. They're just unreasonable. Listen to what he says. With all respect, we are to be submissive, not only to those who are good and gentle, but also to those who are unreasonable. How in the world could we ever justify God saying that we are to be submissive to those who require of us things that we consider very unreasonable and unfair? Well, there is a major verse in all of these passages that is the real key to what God's after in this whole matter of relationships between employees and employers. Listen to what he says now in verse 19. He says, for this finds favor. What finds favor? When employees submit to the requirements of employers, we're to be submissive, he says, even to those who are not gentle, those who are harsh, those who are ugly, those who are unreasonable, those who put tasks upon us that are more than we think is right. He says, for this finds favor. If for the sake of conscience toward God, a man or woman bears up under sorrows when suffering unjustly. Now he says, when you and I do what is required of us and we think it's tough, it's hard, it's harsh and unjust, he says, when you and I obey those in authority over us, God says we will find favor in his eyes. Now, my friend, the next time you complain and moan and groan and go to somebody else that you work for and you just let your boss have it behind his back, you remember that you are violating the word of God. And I figured I wouldn't get a single amen on that, and I didn't. There's some things you can just naturally guess. Listen to what he says. He says, for this finds favor if for the sake of conscience toward God a man bears up under sorrows when suffering unjustly. For what credit is there if when you sin and are harshly treated, you endure it with patience? For if when you do what is right and suffer for it, you patiently endure it, this finds favor with God. Now, he says, when you and I sin, and then we get penalized, then we are mistreated, he said, there's no reward in that, but when we are mistreated, treated unjustly, requirements are harsh, we don't think it's fair, and we endure it, we bear up under it and go ahead and do what is required of us. Twice he says, this finds favor with God. Our responsibility is to respond in love, respecting and honoring the employer, even when we're mistreated. And to remember this, he says, you and I find favor. Listen, we find favor with God because what he's done is this. If God puts you in a bad position, allows you to be in a tough position, what he's doing is giving you the privilege of what? Demonstrating the life of the Lord Jesus Christ in visible, living, human form so that those about you can see the way Jesus lived. You are, where you work, the living gospel of Jesus Christ. Now, usually the response is when you get mistreated, I'm quitting, I'm going to find myself another job, I'm getting out of here. My friend, could it be that God has placed you there and trusted you with ill will and trusted you with mistreatment in order that he may demonstrate through you his wonderful gospel? Is it that you're prone to just want to get out because you're mistreated? Nobody respects you. Nobody loves you. They don't live up to what they promised you, so you want out. Is it better to get out, or is it better to give a strong, undeniable, unforgettable witness of the gospel of Jesus Christ? According to the scripture, he says, you will pattern your conduct after the life of Christ if you hang in there and respond in love. Now, that is the attitude the employees to have toward the employer. But now, what about our service? What kind of service is this that you and I are to render? So I want you to turn back, if you will, to Ephesians chapter 6 and also in Colossians chapter 3. Listen to what he says. Verse 5 says, employees, be obedient to those who are masters according to the flesh with fear and trembling in the sincerity of your heart as to Christ. Now he says, this service of ours and our work, he says, we're to view our work in this light. First of all, it is not to be done as to the employer, but it is to be done as if we are doing it to Christ or for him. As to Christ, not by way of eye service, that is, only working when somebody's looking over your shoulder to see that you're doing a good job. As men pleases, that is, working our hardest to impress someone else, but as employees of Christ. Did you get that? As employees of Christ, doing the will of God from the heart. You say, no, wait a minute. You don't mean to tell me that I'm to work to my employer as if he were Jesus. Let me ask you this. Which is easier in your thinking? That a slave submit in authority with no rights whatsoever to a slave master as if he were Christ, or you in this society in which we live in, submitting to your employee as if you were submitting to Christ? If he says that for slaves, my friend, the principle is still here. That employees are to work and they're to carry out their labor as if the labor is for the Lord, not for a human employer. Let me ask you a question. Wouldn't that result in better production, better products, the time, listen, on time, if we were doing it as if for Jesus? He says that an employee is to work as if the work is unto Christ. Man, I want to tell you something. There's not a single one of us who'd cut corners or punch out ahead of time if Jesus were the employer. And for the believer, listen, this isn't an option. This isn't a suggestion. This is the way Christian employees are to work. Their service as unto the Lord Jesus Christ, who is their heavenly employer. Listen, according to the scripture, he says that no matter what our job is, if you assume the responsibility on your job, you're to carry it out as if, listen, you're to treat your employer as if he were Christ. You are to be obedient, respectful of him or of her, and the work is to be done of the same character as if Christ were going to examine the work. Now, brother, that puts a whole new twist in our labor. But that's what he's saying. That's what he said. Look, if you will, in Colossians chapter 3. Same thing, almost, slaves or employees, in all things obey those who are your employers on earth, not with external service, that is just doing it to get by. Your heart's not in it. You listen, did you know that a clock watcher is a poor testimony? You know what he's talking about? He's talking about clock watching employees. Not with external service as those who merely please men, but with sincerity of heart, fearing the Lord. You are subject to the Lord in your employment. Whatever you do, do your work heartily. Put your whole heart into it, as for the Lord rather than men. If you look at it coming from Him, you want to fight. You want to get ugly. You want to say some things you shouldn't say. But you see, the key is where we see it coming from. Now, I don't believe you can do a sloppy job with a clear conscience. You say, well, they mistreat me. That's not the issue. Other folks get by with it. That's not it. I deserve more than they're paying me. You should have settled that before you got there. Listen, you can give 40 reasons for doing a poor job, but you can't give me one single biblical reason acceptable before God, not a one. That's the spirit he's talking about here. Now, look, if you will, back over into Titus just a few moments. And I want you to notice something he says and makes it very, very clear. Chapter 2, verse 9. And it's amazing how people do this, so Christians, and brag about it. Chapter 2, verse 9. Urge, he says, urge the employees to be subject to their own employers in everything, to be well-pleasing, not argumentative. Pretty straight, isn't it? You don't argue with them. Secondly, not pilfering or stealing from them. If you don't have the authority to walk out 30 minutes early, you have just stolen what you paid for working for 30 minutes. That's stealing. Now, I can understand lost man doing that, but God says for believers, I'm telling you, my friend, he says, no way can you justify that. Lost man can't justify it either, but I mean, he says, no argumentation and no stealing. Listen. But showing all good faith that they may adorn the doctrine of God our Savior in every respect. Our good, righteous, just, fair conduct is going to draw them to the Savior. But I wonder how many Christians are willing to give a little bit and compromise a little over here in order to gain just a little bit more. He says, no, there's no way that you and I can justify that. Now, he says we are to be submissive, that our spirit is to be one of wholehearted service. We're to be honest. And it's interesting here that in 1 Timothy, no, go back to 1 Timothy a moment. He says, if you work for a Christian employer, you know what? He says, let those who have believers as their employees not be disrespectful to them, but brethren, but listen, because they're brethren, let them serve them all the more. You're to work harder. Listen, you have to do more if you work for a Christian employer. He says, is that what that means? There's only one way to interpret that verse. Because you're working for a brother, a sister in Christ, you do a little bit more. Now, you say, where is my security? That is, what does God say about if I'm willing to do this? First of all, we just read in 1 Peter that he says, we're going to be favored by God. That is, God's going to favor us for our good testimony. Then if you'll go back to chapter 6 of Ephesians, he says, verse 8, when you and I are good responders, he says, knowing that whatever good thing each one does, this he will receive back from the Lord, whether slave or free. That is, God rewards us for our faithfulness. Now, your employer gives you a paycheck, but he says God will reward you in greater ways if you and I are faithful to him. So there is accountability in our labor for those whom, whoever we work for, whoever it might be, he says we are going to receive a reward. We're going to be held accountable before him. Now, so for the employee, the responsibility looks pretty heavy. Submission, service. Our spirit must be that of submission, throwing our whole heart into it, giving it our best because we're serving him, not serving man. Now, what about the employer? He said, boy, I'm waiting to get to that one. Well, it's very interesting what he says in Colossians and Ephesians. Go back to Ephesians chapter 6. Listen to what he says. Verse 9, masters or employers, do the same things to them. That is, the golden rule is the rule for employers. Treat your employees exactly the way you want to be treated. Listen, and he says, you don't do it by intimidation and threats. Employers are not to lord it over their employees with intimidations and threats of firing. He says, give up threatening, knowing that both your master is your master and your employee's master is in heaven and there's no partiality with him. If the employee mistreats the employer, they have to pay the penalty. If the employer mistreats the employee, have to pay the penalty. Back over to Colossians chapter 3. He says, chapter 4, verse 1, masters, grant to your employees justice and fairness, knowing that you too have a master in heaven. It is the responsibility of the employer to pay a fair wage and to provide the right kind of working conditions and to have the right kind of spirit and to treat the employees with respect and honor. For the truth is, employers and employees who know the Lord Jesus Christ are brothers and sisters in the Lord. And you see, the principle of love always prevails over everything else. There is in no fashion, for no reason, are we to mistreat a brother or sister. That doesn't mean there'll not be sometimes difficulty and discipline and very difficult situations. But the principle is, what is our spirit? It is the spirit of loving, forgiveness, discipline, and instruction. Before you let somebody go, to be sure they understand why. That has nothing to do with you being angry. It has to do with that you want the very best for them. And an employer who has to let someone go because of wrongdoing, or because of lack of discipline on the job, or because of creating disharmony, should explain to them why, and in the spirit of Christian love, say to that person, I am responsible to God as your employer. They may say, don't give me this religious bit, let them say anything they want to. Acknowledge that you're responsible to God to be a good employer, and you're going to have to give an account to God for the way you treat your employees, and therefore to let them get by with wrongdoing, you're going to have to give an account to God. Very clear, he says, there's no partiality with God in the treatment of employees and employers. God says fair and just, remembering that there is a day of accountability. They said, now why did Paul say so much to these churches, to the slaves, not very much to the slave owners? Because there were probably 100 to 1 slaves versus slave masters in the church. But it's clear how we should treat one another. You see, there is power in submission. There's an awesome power in submission to authority. Jesus was submissive to his Father's authority. He's given us an example. He said, I only do the things that the Father tells me to do. We're to be submissive to authority. And there is power in submission. There is persuasiveness in loving submission. And my friend, if you're not a Christian, I want to encourage you to surrender your life to Christ. Submit yourself to the authority of God. You know why so many people are not submissive on their job? I bet you if you take a little poll, here's what you find. If they're not submissive to their working authority, they're not submissive to spiritual authorities, and they're not submissive to God's authority. It's amazing how that works in people's lives. There is power in submission. There is freedom in submission. And God says there is blessing in submission because God assumes the responsibility for the blessing. And I will encourage you, my friend, to trust the Lord Jesus Christ as your Savior, submit to His authority, submit to the authorities of government, church, labor, and watch God begin to free you, liberate you, promote you, prosper you. God will favor those who walk in submission to Him. And then I want to say it again to all of you who are Christians. Wherever you work, you have a responsibility before God to leave this trail behind you wherever you're working. A godly testimony of what the Christian life is all about. That's what all of these admonitions have as their goal. That our message, the message of the truth of the gospel, is unhindered and untarnished by our life.
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2: I was talking to a young lady about a story she told me. She worked for this particular man, and he asked her to do something that she didn't believe was really right in her eyes. She says, no, I'm not going to do it, even though it's going to profit him and her. She says, no, I'm not going to do it. So he argued with her about how profitable it would be. Nobody would know but them, and he rationalized all the things about his request. And it sounded really good, she says, but deep down inside, everything in me said, no, that is a violation of the truth. It is deceptive. Now, it wasn't an outright lie, but it was deceptive, which is to lie. She said, no. So what did he do? He fired her for 2 weeks. 2 weeks later, he calls her back, apologized, said, I want to ask you to forgive me. You were right. He said, this man wasn't even a Christian. He says, I've not had a good night's sleep since the day I fired you. When she told me this, now he's going to church for the first time in his life. A good witness, someone who was willing, listen, who was willing to lose her job for the sake of the gospel of Jesus Christ. He now is adorning her doctrine, the gospel of Christ.
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6: We all have gifts that can bless others. 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I relied on others to help care for my well-being, including bill paying, even when the circumstances were not God-honoring. 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My coach uncovered the fact that doing art and giving the gift of time to others may be a way to manage one of my resources. 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
0: 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Liz vacationing this week, so Harilyn, who loves mornings, is in this week. So.
1: Let's clarify. I love hanging out with you in the morning.
0: Okay, and we love having you. Okay, so coming up right after 6 o'clock, some big news about Share-a-thon and the first day giveaway.
1: I can't wait to hear what it is.
0: All right, coming up right after 6, his Radio Mornings with Liz and Brian.
2: Patchy fog to start them. We will see showers and thunderstorms building in throughout the day. Our high this afternoon into the upper 70s. We're dry tonight under a partly cloudy sky. We'll drop down to near 65. Tomorrow, sunny skies, a high near 85, mid to upper 80s with sunshine Wednesday. Thursday, isolated showers, a few storms, a high Thursday near 90 degrees. I'm meteorologist Sally Russell with more Lift, Ticket, Encourage music next on his radio, 89.3.
3: Hey, I'm Season, and I'm a joy bringer. When I was very little, I remember going to the hardware store with my mother and grandpa. At the checkout counter, I saw a chapstick, and something deep inside my little self really wanted it. I asked and was told no, but I couldn't kick it. I had to have it. I made sure my mother wasn't looking, and my little hands picked one out of the box and slipped it in my pocket. Once we were in the car and driving away, the grief and guilt of my disobedience welled up so much that I burst into tears and I told my mother what I had done. They turned that car around and I was prompted to walk back in there and give it back to the woman at the register with an apology. Psalm 106:3 says, "There is joy for those who deal justly with others and always do what is right." We're not perfect, but we sure do have a choice to do what is right. And when we do, the Word of God promises joy. I'm Season, and I'm a joy bringer.
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6: You ever feel like one big no button as a mom? Has the word no lost its power because you're saying it 24/7? Hi, I'm Dana Gresh, founder of True Girl. When our kids are little and we're trying to keep them safe from harmful things, it is a season of saying no. But as they grow and are learning to make their own decisions, don't be a parent who's consumed with the rules and weak on relationship. The Apostle Paul is a good example of this. Previous to his encounter with Christ on the Damascus Road, he was fixated on the rules. He was a good man and a zealous religious leader whose language for righteousness was based on following rules. Then he met Jesus, and his heart was won. Emphasize relationship with God and you when you present rules to your kids. Say yes as much as you can, so when you do need to enforce God's law outright, it stands out as truly important. For more tips on how to raise your kids, go to danagresh.com.

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0: His Radio Mornings with Liz and Brian, Harlan in for Liz. So if something has happened on your birthday that is memorable for the good, for the bad, let us know. It is up on the open mic on the His Radio app, or you can text us at 800-447-7234. Coming up about 7:30, we're going to tell you about a guy who not only missed his birthday, missed the entire day of his birthday.
1: Like by accident?
0: Well, he was traveling, and so where he traveled from one day to the next, he totally missed a day.
1: What?
0: Okay, that's coming up 7:30, His Radio Mornings with Liz and Brian.

Hey there, it's Josh from His Radio Overnights. I don't know about you, but throughout my life, there have been many times where I felt lost, alone, and hopeless. The reasons have varied from mourning loss to dealing with big, unexpected life changes. In these moments, I've always searched for a lifeline, something to grab hold of and help me find my way back to a place of joy and peace. God has always shown up as my lifeline in tough times, speaking to me in a powerful way through music. I've loved and connected to music as far back as I can remember, from singing along with my parents in the car when I was little, to going to concerts with friends, to screaming my lungs out to my favorite songs alone in my car. God's always allowed music to speak to my soul and help provide healing when I need it the most. 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
2: All right. You're going to feel like it's Monday all day, but it's actually Tuesday. Hello, Harolyn, in for Liz today.
3: It's definitely my Monday. I don't care what the calendar says.
2: Seriously? I mean, you look like you're...
3: Yes.
2: You look like you're 5/6 of the way awake.
3: I'm getting there. I'm getting there. And it helped that yesterday was a day off. We rested, relaxed. Did you?
2: Yeah, sure. Yeah, I did yesterday. I didn't do much of anything yesterday.
3: I crocheted and took a walk.
2: You ate... You crocheted and you took a walk.
3: That's it. That's all I did.
2: Why are you crocheting now? Is this a new hobby?
3: I love it.
2: Okay.
3: It's the coolest grandma hobby ever.
2: All right. You with big knitting needles. I don't know if
3: you don't
2: that...
3: You don't crochet with knitting needles,
2: What do you crochet with?
3: A crochet hook.
2: Oh, okay.
3: Oh, yeah. I'm obsessed now.
2: Wow. Okay. We got to hear more about that. 603 Scott Watson. What are people talking about today?
4: Well, federal investigators are in South Florida investigating Sunday's crash involving that Amazon cargo plane at Miami International Airport. The plane overshot the runway, crossed a street, and burst into flames. Five people sadly lost their life and five others were injured. The FAA and NTSB are still working to determine the exact cause of that crash. Mortgage rates are climbing again, it looks like, with the average 30-year fixed loan now at 6.71%. Freddie Mac says that's up from last week and the highest level in more than a year. Higher rates can add hundreds of dollars to monthly payments, putting pressure on home buyers and keeping those home sales sluggish. By the way, a year ago, the average 30-year rate was 6.5%. The Old Farmer's Almanac is calling for a mixed winter across the Carolinas and Southeast as a whole. Western North Carolina expected to be colder and snowier than normal, while much of the Southeast could be milder with some wetter conditions. The forecast suggests the Carolinas may see periods of winter weather, but meteorologists caution those long-range predictions can change. Greenville residents may notice red water in Brushy Creek after an industrial dye release from KM Fabrics on Waco Street. City officials say the dye entered the creek Thursday and has flowed downstream toward the Chanticleer Golf Course. Public safety teams and state environmental officials say the substance is not toxic or poisonous to people, pets, or wildlife. The city calls the discharge illegal and is taking enforcement action. I'm Scott Watson. His radio news and weather courtesy of Big Air Trampoline.
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7: Sunfilled skies today. A high this afternoon will be right around 85 degrees, mainly clear sky, mid-60s tonight. Wednesday, right back to sunshine. A high on Wednesday into the upper 80s. Low 90s Thursday, and then Friday, a 50-50 chance of showers and storms. A high on Friday in the low to mid-90s. Saturday, showers and chance of storms. A high into the upper 80s. I'm meteorologist Sally Russell with more lifting and encouraging music next on His Radio 89.3.
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0: His Radio, we are a listener-supported radio ministry. It's His Radio Mornings with Liz and Brian, except Liz is vacationing, so Harilyn is here.
1: And we have a huge announcement.
0: Wait. You are more awake now.
1: Because there's a big surprise.
0: That's right. We finally have the information for the first day giveaway for the upcoming Share-a-thon, and it is...
1: I get to say it?
0: You get to say it.
1: It is...
0: You forget?
1: Vacay Your Way.
0: Oh, she remembered. Yeah, that's right. Vacay Your Way, and that's courtesy of our friends at Bojangles. So $4,500 for you to use any kind of vacation anywhere you want to go.
1: So here's the deal. Any gift that you give is going to get you entered in to win this vacation. And I got to tell you, this is my favorite because your vacation may not look like mine.
0: Mm-hmm.
1: When Brian and I talk about vacations, they look very different.
0: Very different and planned very differently. Like you're planned how many vacations out so far?
1: Two, because we're changing one. So now we have two different ones.
0: Yeah.
1: But they're fully planned out, booked, and they're on the go the whole time.
0: Yeah. So we get a vacation like at the end of the year. Haven't even talked about it yet.
1: But when you get there, what do you do?
0: Whatever the spirit hits us that day.
1: So this is the thing. Your vacation can look very different than mine, and it's still going to be a vacation.
0: That's right.
1: And it's $4,500 towards whatever vacation you'd like when you win. But the ways to win, you got to give your best gift, and you can do that starting right now.
0: 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First day giveaway. It's a vacay your way thanks to Bojangles.

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0: Man, they have been battered lately. It's His Radio Mornings with Liz and Brian. Harlan in for Liz, Hawaii.
1: Yeah, the storms coming through are real. Mm-hmm. It's like skirting the whole, like, all the little islands.
0: Yeah. So this is Hurricane. Now, Scott, it looks to me like it's Lowell, but they're calling it Lau. Hurricane Lau.
2: I said Lowell when I first saw it, but mm-hmm. I guess it's just a matter of preference.
0: Yeah.
2: Lowell, Lau, tomato, tomato.
0: There you go. It's hurricane warnings in effect for Kauai and also tropical storm warning for Aloha. Is that how you say it?
1: I don't know.
0: Tornado warnings are in effect. They've got 80-mile-an-hour winds. They got 1 to 2 to 3, 4 inches of rain an hour in some places in Hawaii. So
1: keep them in your prayers mm-hmm. as they are dealing with this torrential downpours and different tornado warnings, things like that. There's just a lot going on.
0: Yeah, there was another one about 3 weeks ago, Scott.
2: I think a smaller one mm-hmm. Scooted nearby.
0: So whether you say Lowell or Lau, be praying for our friends in Hawaii.
3: Sun-filled skies today. A high this afternoon will be right around 85 degrees, mainly clear sky, mid-60s tonight. Wednesday, right back to sunshine. A high on Wednesday into the upper 80s. Low 90s Thursday, and then Friday, a 50-50 chance of showers and storms. A high on Friday in the low to mid-90s. Saturday, showers and chance of storms. A high into the upper 80s. I'm meteorologist Sally Russell with more lifting and encouragement. 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

0: It is Dan Agoki, His Radio Mornings with Liz and Brian Harlan in for Liz this week. Liz is vacationing, so if you need prayer, call or text our prayer line at 866-987-PRAY. In fact, that's something you support when you support the ministry of His Radio. It's the prayer line at 866-987-7729. Ezekiel 36, verse 26 says, I will give you a new heart and put a new spirit in you. I will remove from you your heart of stone and give you a heart of flesh and put my spirit in you and move you to follow my decrees and be careful to keep my laws.
1: I want to pray that over Peter today. He just reached out and said, I have a really hard heart right now against God, and I need God to soften my heart. And in that it says that he will give us a new heart when we pray and ask. So can we pray that over Peter today? And maybe you're feeling that as well. You feel a little distant from the Lord. I want to lift you up. Jesus, we come to you knowing that even if you're far, you're not. You're right there. That's a feeling that we have, God, but you have never left us. You have never forsaken us. And so, God, I ask that you would allow our hearts to be softened, to hear your voice, to see your presence. God, train our eyes to be fixed on who you are in our lives. Specifically, God, for Peter, God, that you would allow him to rest in your presence. God, that you would allow him to see you and hear you and know you. God, that you would soften his heart, that he may hear your will and do it. God, that he may open the word and hear the things that you want him to know and see. God, I ask that you would lift him up. God, I pray for others who feel just that distance. God, allow them to see you. Allow them to know you. Even right now, allow them to take a deep breath in and feel your air in their lungs. God, thank you for being so near to us, for being every breath that we need. We love you so much, Jesus. It's in your name we pray. Amen.

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0: perfectly.
1: All right. Some big news. His Radio Mornings with Liz and Brian. Harlan in for Liz. It's expansion. And it's not just what I ate over the Labor Day weekend. Talking expansion there. But we have some friends we want to say hello to.
2: Our friends in Florence, South Carolina. We went on air in Florence yesterday.
1: Yeah. So you know somebody in Florence, let them know they can now hear his radio at 100.5 in Florence. So we got you covered. Now, if you're traveling through Columbia and then you're headed to Myrtle Beach and like, oh, I always lose his radio right there through Florence. Now you can take us all the way to the beach.
2: That's exactly right. And we are so excited to be there. If you've already found us in Florence, welcome. We are glad to be your neighbors and your friends, and we can't wait to get to know you.
1: And the thing about it is that we talk about being listener supported. Mm-hmm. You help us to expand in these new areas and to reach people with the good news. So thank you for that. And Florence, we're here. His radio 100.5.
3: Sun-filled skies today. A high this afternoon will be right around 85 degrees. Mainly clear sky, mid-60s tonight. Wednesday, right back to sunshine. A high on Wednesday into the upper 80s. Low 90s Thursday, and then Friday a 50-50 chance of showers and storms. A high on Friday in the low to mid-90s. Saturday, showers and chance of storms. High into the upper 80s. I'm meteorologist Sally Russell with more lifting and encouraging music next on his radio 89.3.
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1: 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Dunbar, Magnolia, Spring Streets. Fun Patrol there that Saturday from 11 to 1. And you can spin to win for some great prizes.

0: I'm going to be honest. I'm going to be really, really late next Tuesday.
1: Tiz Radio Mornings with Liz and Brian. I got to be honest as well. I think I'm taking the day off.
0: We're going to be in line.
1: Because I'm going to be in line. There's a big merch drop next week at the Starbies for Peanuts.
0: Yeah, and you're not a huge, you personally are not like a huge, like you have to have Starbucks.
1: No.
0: But you're a huge Peanuts fan.
1: I am a huge Peanuts fan, and they're doing a big merch drop because this year marks the 60th anniversary. It's the Great Pumpkin, Charlie Brown,
0: which is the best. And every year we watch that movie as a family, even though my kids are like well into their teens. So this is the cutest thing. And they have a mug. But do you remember the bear, the clear
1: bear?
0: Clear
1: that everybody went crazy about? Yeah.
0: They have a Snoopy now.
1: Aww.
0: And when you put milk in it, it looks like Snoopy.
1: Oh my goodness. And it's got like a Woodstock topper. That goes on top of it. So,
0: yes.
1: So that's just one. I think there's like 10 cups, 10 glasses, glassware, and then there's a Snoopy plush as well.
0: Yes, and some keychain like bag charms, you know, those kind of things. The kind of things that are just so cute. And I'm so excited. There is also a tumbler. And it has Lucy on it and Snoopy.
1: Oh my goodness. Okay.
0: I know. I'm jazzed.
1: So you're going to be, you've already marked it down.
0: Yes.
1: You'll be late.
0: I'm going to need my husband to tell me a budget.
1: I showed you the mug I want, so make sure you pick that one up. I mean, if you're going to be in line already.
0: You've got to be here.
1: I mean, Ben, is there anything you need from the Peanuts?
2: No.
1: Nothing from the peanut gallery?
2: Okay. I mean, just give me a Snoopy. That's all I need.
0: Oh, the Snoopy plush?
2: Yeah.
0: Okay. We'll get on that little stuffy.
1: Yes. Oh, man. There you go.
0: Here, do you want a puffin? There's like 12 stuffies
2: over here. I already have my own.
0: I have my own
2: over here.
1: That's Liz's petting zoo over there. So there you go. It's Tuesday. This coming Tuesday, all the merch drops at Starbucks celebrating the Peanuts.

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0: with Liz and Brian.
2: Okay, so all day, for the most part, you're going to feel like, man, what a Monday it is. It's actually Tuesday.
3: Yeah, it's Monday.
2: So Harolyn is in for Liz, who's vacationing this week. So does it feel like a Monday to you?
3: It does. Okay. It is a Monday. It does feel like that to you too, right?
2: No, actually, I'm pretty excited that it's Tuesday. Are you excited about it being Tuesday, Scott?
4: I am, and it does feel like Monday to me, but then I thought, wait a minute, this is Tuesday, and I got a little excited, so...
3: Why are we getting excited for a Tuesday?
2: Because we skip Monday.
3: Oh.
4: Yeah.
2: For the most part, if you didn't have to work yesterday.
3: I'm over here just like, this is the day the Lord has made. I will rejoice and be glad in it. But, like, I'm just trying
2: did
3: to convince
2: Did you just really my, just do that to us?
3: I'm trying to convince yeah. myself
2: oh, you're
3: of
2: convincing
3: that, y'all.
2: Yourself
3: no,
2: of
3: I'm
2: that.
3: Just, I'm saying that over and over in my head. I will rejoice.
2: And that's what we need to do anyway. Even if it's a Monday or a Tuesday,
3: mm-hmm.
2: this
3: or
2: is the
3: Or you have
2: day.
3: To be up now, too.
2: This is not early now. It's 7 o'clock.
3: You're joking.
2: It's 7 o'clock. It's not early.
3: It's early to me.
2: In fact, Scott Watson has got the news. What are people talking about, Scott?
4: Well, federal investigators are in South Florida investigating that crash on Sunday involving an Amazon cargo plane at Miami International Airport. The plane overshot the runway, crossed a street, and then burst into flames. Five people lost their life, five others injured. The FAA and NTSB are working to determine the exact cause of that crash. TikTok is adding some new ways for users to interact in the comments. It looks like new features include voice comments up to 60 seconds, polls with up to 5 choices, and photo comments with as many as 9 pictures. Voice comments and photo carousels will roll out globally over the next month, while live photo comments are already available. An E. coli recall of frozen berries expanding now to include Great Value Organic Triple Berry Blend. Those are sold at select Walmart stores, including North and South Carolina. The affected 10-ounce bags have a February 9th, 2028 Best Buy date. You can return them to Walmart for a refund. The CDC is reporting about 17 illnesses and 5 hospitalizations linked to that outbreak. Greenville residents may notice red water in Brushy Creek after an industrial dye release from KM Fabrics on Waco Street. City officials say the dye entered the creek Thursday and has flowed downstream toward the Chanticleer Golf Course. Public safety teams and state environmental officials say the substance is not toxic or poisonous to people, pets, or wildlife. The city calls the discharge illegal and is taking enforcement action. I'm Scott Watson. His radio news and weather courtesy of Big Air Trampoline.
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7: Sun-filled skies today. A high this afternoon will be right around 85 degrees. Mainly clear sky, mid-60s tonight. Wednesday, right back to sunshine. A high on Wednesday into the upper 80s. Low 90s Thursday, and then Friday, a 50-50 chance of showers and storms. A high on Friday in the low to mid-90s. Saturday, showers and chance of storms. A high into the upper 80s. I'm meteorologist Sally Russell with more lifting and encouraging music next on His Radio 89.3.
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1: It's his radio mornings with Liz and Brian. Harlan in for Liz, who is vacationing this week. Are you ready for that first day giveaway with Sherathon?
2: I am, because it's vacay your way.
1: That's right. You are a vacation connoisseur, can I say it like that?
2: I think so. I love vacation very much.
1: You do love vacations, and you know, your vacation is always different from my vacation. Your vacation is going to be different from someone else's, so this way you can pick whatever you want to do, wherever you want to go, and whenever you want to, you know, whatever time of the year you want to go. 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
1: Yeah.
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0: So birthday mishaps, things that didn't go quite the way you thought they would. His radio mornings with Liz and Brian Harlan in for Liz this week. Okay, so imagine this. Imagine not only people forgetting your birthday, but how about the day? How about you losing the whole entire day of your birthday?
1: I would be so, that's my favorite day of the whole year. If I'm being honest, my birthday is my favorite. So that's not going to work out for me.
0: And you let us all know about
1: it.
0: Yeah,
1: I do.
0: I mean, you celebrate the entire month of February, right? Mm-hmm. It's into February,
1: yes,
0: right?
1: Yes, it's my month.
0: 18th, am I right?
1: Yes, thank you.
0: Okay.
1: Thank you.
0: I remembered that.
1: Yeah, so mark it down.
0: You got a tattoo on it.
1: Just in case.
0: So Raheem Morris is a coach in the NFL. And so last Thursday, he actually shares a birthday with me. It was last Thursday. And so he's with the San Francisco 49ers. They're going to kick off the NFL season tomorrow night in Australia.
1: Okay, so they forgot his birthday?
0: No, so they left on last Tuesday. They were flying to Australia to get ready. So they leave on Tuesday, which is September the 2nd. And when they land in Australia, it's Friday, September the 4th.
1: So it skipped over his birthday?
0: It skipped over his birthday and everything.
1: Because of the time change.
0: Because of the time change and the day change. And so when, he left on Tuesday left on Wednesday and then arrived on Friday and totally missed his 50th birthday.
1: You need to stop. Like no cake in the air, nothing?
0: I guess not.
1: Mm-mm. That wouldn't happen to me.
0: I guess not. Mm-mm. So that's
1: one time, let me tell you, time my birthday got delayed. My birthday was all planned out and it had to get delayed because there was a winter storm.
0: They happen in February.
1: I cried. And my poor husband was like, we will do it next week. And I was like, that's not okay. I can't imagine just missing my birthday like that.
0: Okay, so when you said you cried, now how many in this room thought, well, she was a kid when that happened?
1: No.
0: Did you think that, Scott? Did you think maybe she was a kid when she cried? How about you, Ben?
2: No, knowing Harlan, I thought this was like this year.
0: You cried because they delayed your birthday party.
1: Yeah, well, it wasn't
0: a party.
1: You're getting
0: a little teary-eyed about it anyway.
1: It was a whole thing. There was a scroll. I opened the scroll, and then there was a hair appointment, and then there were all these activities, and we were going to all these places. But we lived in Erie, Pennsylvania, and there was a huge snowstorm, and my husband was sick, and he was going to do it even though he was sick, like real sick. But when the snowstorm hit, he was like, we really can't do this. Yeah. And I was like, no, we cannot reschedule. Look at my hair. It's perfect.
0: All right. So how about you? Let us know what happened with your birthday, whether it went great, whether it was a surprise you weren't expecting, or whether, your hair was a mess and you missed your hair appointment. Let us know. 800-447-7234. Call us, text us, hit us up on the open mic on the His Radio app.
3: Sun-filled skies today. A high this afternoon will be right around 85 degrees, mainly clear sky, mid-60s tonight. Wednesday, right back to sunshine. A high on Wednesday into the upper 80s. Low 90s Thursday, and then Friday a 50-50 chance of showers and storms. A high on Friday in the low to mid-90s. Saturday, showers with chance of storms. A high into the upper 80s. I'm meteorologist Sally Russell with more Lifting and Encouraging music next on His Radio 89.3.
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0: Well, it could have been a birthday mishap or a birthday jackpot. What happened on your birthday that you remember? It's His Radio Mornings with Liz and Brian Harlan in for Liz.
1: I love that Heather took matters into her own hands. And when they got married, she told her husband, look, my birthday is December 28th. And I know that's close to Christmas. Mm-hmm. But just to be clear, they are separate at all times. Okay. I will have a birthday and I will have Christmas. And that way he can't mess up and her expectations are met, you know?
0: Okay.
1: I love that. Mm-hmm. I love going into it like that. And then Shannon said, oh, worst birthday ever. During, you know, the whole 2020 thing, she was under close contact quarantine on her birthday. Everyone else was already out of quarantine. Oh. She wasn't even sick, but she had to stay away from everyone and she missed her whole birthday.
0: Quarantined on your birthday.
1: Yeah, I hope they made up for it when she got out, dude.
0: All right. Ooh. So, Monica, how about you?
2: Well, every year, what I do is I download store and restaurant apps at least 3 to 4 months prior to my birthday in January. And I sign up for it, put my birthday in, so when my birthday comes, I go to every individual app store, actually physically, and get things for free on my birthday. So I spent a whole day on my birthday going around different stores collecting free items, treats, drinks, food on my birthday.
1: Yes. What have been the best things that you've gotten in the same day?
2: Perfume, a tropical smoothie, and a pretzel.
1: That sounds like a good birthday.
0: So what is the most items you've ever got on your birthday before?
2: 15 items.
1: What?
2: 15 items.
0: Monica!
2: And they give you until the end of the month to still get the items you did not get on your birthday. Come, y'all do the same for your birthday. Plan ahead.

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1: Small actions can make a big difference in your community.
2: 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And each song can make a big difference in your heart.
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0: Talking about birthdays and if you had a good one or if something happened it didn't make it a good one. It says Radio Mornings with Liz and Brian. Here, London for Liz.
1: So Ramona texted in and said the same thing happened to her that happened to the coach where they missed their birthday because they were flying over the
0: dateline.
1: Over the day. They missed a whole day. And so her husband was flying and missed her birthday. Couldn't even call her to wish her a happy birthday.
0: Oh, my goodness.
1: Because he was in the air.
0: Yeah.
1: So, yeah, she said, I give him a hard time about that. Yeah, you do. All right. And then Irina. Oh, this is funny. Okay. So she takes her birthday as serious as I do. Okay. Like, we love our birthdays. Well, she was dating somebody and he forgot her birthday. So guess what?
0: I have a thought, but what happened?
1: She wasn't dating him anymore.
0: That's what I thought.
1: You can't forget a girl's birthday.
0: Well,
1: especially when you're dating.
0: So
1: imagine what happens when you get married.
0: Okay. Well, you know.
1: No. No. Mm-mm. Irene, I'm with you, girl.
0: I mean, how long had they been dating at this point?
1: It was a serious relationship, is what she said.
0: All right. Here's a open mic came in through the His Radio app.
2: So, my birthday is February 15th, the day right after Valentine's Day. And when I met my husband, I always told him that Valentine's Day and my birthday were two separate days.
1: Mm-hmm.
2: My birthday is my birthday, and there's no skipping out on it. Mm-hmm. Anyways, to make a long story short, everybody for Valentine's Day doesn't like to go out for Valentine's Day, so they always go the day out later. So it's always such a bummer.
0: Oh, my goodness. Everybody waits because it's packed on the 14th, and they go out on the 15th.
1: Mine's on the 18th. And I got to tell you, it's always on the weekend, usually, of the 14th. And so everyone's waiting for the weekends, and then I can't find anything either. So
0: it's a bummer to you as well?
1: Yeah. And I've had that speech before with not my husband, because he's amazing, but the boys that I dated before him, and they were like, yeah, we're going to put them together. And I was like, we're not going to be together.
3: Sun-filled skies today. A high this afternoon will be right around 85 degrees, mainly clear sky, mid-60s tonight. Wednesday, right back to sunshine. A high on Wednesday into the upper 80s. Low 90s Thursday, and then Friday, a 50-50 chance of showers and storms. A high on Friday in the low to mid-90s. Saturday, showers and chance of storms. A high into the upper 80s. I'm meteorologist Sally Russell with more lifting and encouraging music next on His Radio 89.3.
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0: So did you move around a lot when you were younger and had to go to different schools and stuff?
1: Yeah.
0: And so you're always kind of, you know, making new friends and welcome, being welcomed into new places?
1: Yes, that's the story of my life.
0: Here's Radio Mornings with Liz and Brian. Harrelin in for Liz this week. So, well, let's welcome some folks.
1: Yes, welcome our new friends in Florence, South Carolina. His Radio 100.5 went on the air this weekend.
0: Okay, so that is awesome. So if you know people that are in Florence, or maybe you, it's like, oh man, I'm, I always like traveling to Myrtle Beach, but outside of Columbia, we kind of lose you until we pick you up at the beach again. Now that whole corridor, man, being covered, because it's not just Florence, but it's...
1: Yes, so it's also Dillon, Marion, and Darlington. The signal covers all those areas.
0: You mean where the race was this past weekend?
1: Yes.
0: Darlington Raceway?
1: Yes.
0: Oh,
1: and
0: my
1: with
0: goodness.
1: So many people traveling maybe, you know, south down 95 or up from Savannah or over from Columbia or even from Myrtle Beach over. Like, so many people are going to be able to hear the good news of Jesus through the ministry of his radio. And we couldn't be more excited. And it's, you know, listener supported. So this is part of what you do when you give to the ministry of his radio. You allow us to expand our reach. And we're just so grateful to be in these areas.
0: Yeah, reaching new areas. So welcome to Florence at his radio 100.5. You got friends, you got family in that area. Let them know they can hear his radio now at 100.5.
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3: It's not.
2: Or does it bring joy into your life?
3: It does, because I forget what real bread tastes like.
2: Okay. So the last time you've had real bread was when?
3: At least a year ago.
2: Okay.
3: Yeah.
2: All right.
3: Okay. So I don't remember what good food tastes like. I just go with what I can do.
2: Go with what you can do. Sounds like your life. 801. Scott. What are people talking about today?
4: Well, federal investigators are in South Florida still investigating Sunday's crash involving that Amazon cargo plane at Miami International Airport. The plane overshot the runway, crossed a street, and then burst into flames. Five people lost their life. Five others injured, too. The FAA and NTSB are working to determine the exact cause of that crash. Mortgage rates are climbing again, it looks like, with the average 30-year fixed rate now at 6.71%. Freddie Mac says that's up from last week and the highest level in more than a year. Higher rates can add hundreds of dollars to monthly payments, putting pressure on home buyers and keeping those home sales sluggish. By the way, a year ago, the average 30-year rate was 6.5%. The Old Farmer's Almanac calling for a mixed winter across the Carolinas and southeast as a whole. Western North Carolina, they say, expected to be colder and snowier than normal, while much of the southeast could see milder weather conditions. The forecast suggesting the Carolinas may see periods of winter weather, but meteorologists caution these long-range predictions can change. Greenville residents may notice red water in Brushy Creek after an industrial dye release from KM Fabrics on Waco Street. City officials say the dye entered the creek Thursday and has flowed downstream toward the Chanticleer Golf Course. Public safety teams and state environmental officials say the substance is not toxic or poisonous to people, pets, or wildlife. The city calls the discharge illegal and is taking enforcement action. I'm Scott Watson. His Radio News and Weather, courtesy of Big Air Trampoline.
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7: Sun-filled skies today. A high this afternoon will be right around 85 degrees, mainly clear sky, mid-60s tonight. Wednesday, right back to sunshine. A high on Wednesday into the upper 80s. Low 90s Thursday, and then Friday, a 50-50 chance of showers and storms. A high on Friday in the low to mid-90s. Saturday, showers and chance of storms. A high into the upper 80s. I'm meteorologist Sally Russell with more lifting and encouraging music next on His Radio 89.3.

0: Okay, so we're going to give this a shot because, you know, Liz comes in every Tuesday and does Tuesday trending, but she watches the news. Harlan is here, who very rarely will watch the news.
1: Never, ever.
0: We're going to find out what's trending. It's his Radio Mornings with Liz and Brian. Harlan for Liz.
1: All right, just don't compare me to Liz, okay? I'm my own person.
0: You are your own person.
1: Okay, so there was a hurricane in Hawaii. It's happening. Around the around the Hawaii area.
0: Oahu. I said they're wrong. Pamela reminded me earlier. So Oahu. Yeah, it's Lau. Hurricane Lau. Okay. I thought it was Lowell. Scott thought it was Lowell. Hurricane Lau is what they're saying. So some high winds and swells and flooding, all that happening in Hawaii right now.
1: What's a swell?
0: It's like a big wave, isn't it?
1: Oh, okay.
0: And a big wave, Scott, as well?
2: That's a big wave, yes.
0: Big. Mm-hmm.
1: All right, here's what else is trending.
0: Okay.
1: College football started like this weekend, so there was lots of games this weekend. I know because my son was watching them all.
0: Okay, so Scott, your team pretty much handily won.
2: 63-3, so yes, that was a convincing victory.
0: South Carolina Gamecocks with a big win. South Carolina Gamecocks, 57-0, I believe, was that score over Kent State.
1: Okay.
0: West Virginia Mountaineers hung on to beat Coastal Carolina, 31-24. It was a tough day for the Clemson Tigers. I got beat by LSU, the LSU Tigers, 51-10.
1: Okay.
0: And in Michigan, all their football games now are 60 minutes and 1 second. So that's
1: still football.
2: Looks that way.
0: That's it.
1: Okay. The NFL starts tomorrow, which is a Wednesday, weird.
0: Hey, you know what day it is? Hey, hump day.
1: What?
0: Remember those commercials? The hump day commercials with the camel?
1: No, sir.
0: What?
1: Ben, do you know what they're talking about?
3: Yeah. Have you been living under a rock for the past, like, 20 years?
1: Pretty much, yes. I'm going to tell you what I know about, okay? I know that Mando and Grogu came out streaming this week. And I know this because that's what I did this weekend. I watched it with popcorn. It was over 2 hours. It was worth every second. It was amazing. And baby Yoda, forever in my heart, Grogu, was the cutest. And so I'm just a fan of that, sitting at home and watching streaming channels. I don't do the news, but I know that's important.
0: That's what's trending?
1: Yeah, that's what's trending.
0: Okay, I think we're all just stunned still. You moved right on to to, you know, Mubo and Grogu and whatever.
1: Mando and Grogu.
0: And jumped right over that you don't remember the commercial with the camel. It was like 10 years ago, probably.
1: So it's not trending now, so it's not important now.
0: It's back. They brought they brought the commercial back. Eyes.
2: He's a cultural icon.
1: Scott just rolled his eyes at me. I don't know cultural icons.
0: Scott, don't worry. We roll our eyes every day. But that's okay that she doesn't know. Hump day!
1: No idea what we're talking about.

0: Okay, we're still kind of amazed here that you didn't know this. It's His Radio Mornings with Liz and Brian. First of all, let's recapture or go back what's going on. You did not know. We started talking about the Hump Day commercial with the camel.
1: Because football starts tomorrow instead of Thursday, and it's a Wednesday.
0: Okay.
1: And now I'm supposed to know this commercial.
0: No, this commercial. Okay, so it was a Geico commercial. And it was a camel walking through the office, asking everybody what day it is, because it gets excited, because it's Wednesday, and Wednesday is hump day, and it's a camel's. Ben, you even knew that one, right?
2: Yeah, I mean, this has been around for like 10 years.
0: So where were you May 22nd, 2013? What was going on in your life?
1: 2013.
0: What was going on?
1: You know what happened? I'm going to tell you why I don't know. Because I had a one-year-old and a two-year-old. And I was staying at home, and that did not run between Daniel Tiger and Sesame Street on the commercials.
0: Okay.
1: That's why I have zero idea. Zero. It all makes sense now.
0: But even from that day on, you've not heard of that.
1: No.
0: So, because
1: it doesn't come up in conversation. Hey, man, you hear about the camel on Wednesdays?
0: What? Because everybody's done that. I mean, even the NFL over the weekend ran this.
3: This would be a good game.
4: Definitely.
5: Uh-oh. Guess what day NFL kickoff is? Huh? Anybody?
4: This guy.
5: Mike. What day is NFL kickoff?
4: It's a day early, we know.
5: Yeah, thanks, Chris. I'm asking Mike. Come on, Mike. It's another name for Wednesday. Just say it.
4: Hump day.
5: Hump day! Hump day kickoff! Yeah!
0: Okay, and so...
1: So that's bringing it back from 10 years ago.
0: But not only that, but Geico actually has brought the commercials back, right, Scott?
3: Yeah, in fact, I saw it yesterday.
0: Mm-hmm.
3: Yeah, they're back.
0: So they brought this commercial back, and it's an iconic commercial. Everybody, you know, got to a point where everybody's like, hump day, yeah.
1: Okay, well, I didn't know, but maybe I'll see it this time around. And I've got to be honest. My husband walked in, 2 minutes ago?
0: Mm-hmm.
1: And I said, have you ever heard of this? Because he doesn't watch TV. He doesn't know things. And he knew. And he'd heard about it. So I'm probably the only one in the whole world that has no idea. But I'm standing true to who I am. And
0: you are. And
1: I didn't know.
0: Probably the most truth in all of that conversation was right there when he looked and says, not shock me that she doesn't know.
6: Sun-filled skies today. A high this afternoon will be right around 85 degrees. Mainly clear sky, mid-60s tonight. Wednesday, right back to sunshine. A high on Wednesday into the upper 80s. Low 90s Thursday, and then Friday a 50-50 chance of showers and storms. A high on Friday in the low to mid-90s. Saturday, showers with chance of storms. A high into the upper 80s. I'm meteorologist Sally Russell with more lifting and encouraging music next on His Radio 89.3.
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1: Thankfully, on the road and in your life, God is already there. 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

0: So it's His Radio Mornings with Liz and Brian Harlan in for Liz. And so you were talking about Mandu and Grogu.
1: And Grogu.
0: And so Joe from Middays, he texted me and said, what is Mandu and Grogu?
1: Oh my.
0: He didn't know what it was either.
1: Really? It's The Mandalorian and Grogu. It was in the movie theaters. It just hit streaming this past week. But I wonder if he doesn't know because it's a Star Wars thing.
0: Mm-hmm.
1: And he has girls. He has two girls. And so I don't know, other than like Baby Yoda being cute, I don't know that he would have had to sit down and watch that with his kids. Like I had to because I was a boy mom.
0: Okay.
1: And now I'm into it and it's good.
0: Okay.
1: But.
0: And Ben is
1: he's our expert Star Wars guy.
0: Expert movie guy. Not just Star Wars.
1: Oh, everything.
0: Expert movie guy.
1: That's true.
0: And so you went to a Star Wars, right? And didn't get the movie until you said you went alone.
1: Yeah, I went when I was in my early 20s because friends went. I had no idea what it was about. And I could have cared less until I had two boys and we sat down and watched, 6, 7, 8, 1, 2, 3. And 7, 8, 9, I feel like we're more geared towards girls a little bit. And then, but it's really not a series that I would, it's not a chick flick by any means.
0: Okay.
1: Right, Ben? Would you say the same?
2: Yeah, I would agree. I think it's more like male oriented and meant for, I mean, George Lucas meant it to be for like 12-year-old boys. So.
0: Okay.
1: Yeah. And that makes sense. It's like what's the other movie that I think is all about like for boys? Because I just can't.
2: Lord of the Rings?
1: The Lord of the Rings. Yeah. With the people that, the only part I got out of that whole movie was we could eat 11 times a day and that would be okay. But like the rest of it, you could pull the whole middle movie out. Like there's it's a trilogy, so you take the middle one out, and they're still walking.
2: You got to be off your meds.
1: Why?
0: Seriously?
2: There's no way you can take out a whole movie or a whole book of a trilogy, and it'd be all right.
1: Trust me. First of all, I'm on my meds. Second of all, like, let's be real. They walk the whole first movie. Then there's conflict, and they have to do that so that they start walking.
2: They do walk a lot, I will say.
1: The middle one, they're walking. They're walking. And on the third one, they've hit the other side of the mountain and they're walking down and that's when more happens.
2: That's only half of the plot though. You're making it sound like it's just,
0: oh my goodness, thanks for ruining it for me.
1: Trust me.
0: I've never seen it. Now you've ruined it and they're walking and they walk up a mountain and down.
2: And we're just going to skip over all the battles and like all that's going on.
1: Did they make it? Yes. That's all you need to know. They've made it to the other side of the mountain.
0: Basically, that's why, somebody said, hey, have you seen Titanic? Why? Does the ship not sink this time? It does sink. And so why do I need to watch it?
1: Because of the love story.

0: It's so cute. I have to have one.
1: This is Radio Mornings with Liz and Brian Harlan in for Liz. Okay, what do you have to have?
0: So Starbucks is dropping an entire Peanuts line. Not like the food, but the characters like Charlie Brown and Snoopy.
1: Oh,
0: and
1: really?
0: It's all coming out next Tuesday.
1: Okay, so and excited. Oh yeah, this is for the, because it's the 60th anniversary of It's the Great Pumpkin, Charlie Brown.
0: Yes.
1: So it's fall-related stuff that you can get next week. Like what?
0: So remember the bear that they had that was clear and they went crazy over it with the straw? So they've got a Snoopy-shaped one coming out?
1: They were reselling those things for...
0: lots.
1: So I bet the Snoopy... because it's like... this is like $40 for the Snoopy thing. And it's got the little Woodstock topper on it.
0: Yeah,
1: too, so.
0: The little straw stopper. And then they've got the big plushie. They've got some... little keychains, like bag jewelry is what they're calling those now. They've got the little tote bag.
1: Okay.
0: They have the hot cup that you really
1: like. I like that mug. That's the, and so you're going to be late next week, right? Because you're going there?
0: Yeah.
1: So you have to pick me up on those mugs.
0: Look at it with milk in it. It's so cute. It's like Snoopy. And so when you put milk in it, it's all white and it looks so cute.
1: Like Snoopy.
0: Like Snoopy.
1: Just like, okay, so
0: I'm
1: that
0: so excited.
1: Drops next Tuesday.
0: Yes.
1: So that's on the 15th.
0: Yes.
1: I'm just trying to wrap my mind around the thing that's 60th anniversary of It's the Great Pumpkin, Charlie Brown. Do you still watch it every year?
0: Yeah, every year with my boys. We sit, we get popcorn, we make what's called a nest in our living room because that's what we did when they were little so they wouldn't escape. But now we do it for funsies and we all cuddle up and we watch it.
1: Okay.
0: Every single year. And then we do Thanksgiving and the Christmas one as well, the same way.
1: And now that they're teens, you still do the nest. So they won't escape.
2: Sun-filled skies today. A high this afternoon will be right around 85 degrees, mainly clear sky, mid-60s tonight. Wednesday, right back to sunshine. Our high on Wednesday into the upper 80s. Low 90s Thursday, and then Friday, a 50-50 chance of showers and storms. Our high on Friday in the low to mid 90s. Saturday, showers with chance of storms. Our high into the upper 80s. I'm meteorologist Sally Russell with more lifting and encouraging music next on his radio 89.3.
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1: 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Dunbar, Magnolia, Spring Streets. Fun Patrol there that Saturday from 11 to 1. And you can spin to win for some great prizes.

0: say this. Hanging out with you is always fun.
1: You're crying.
0: It brought a tear to my eyes just thinking about some of the fun things we've been talking about today. His Radio Mornings with Liz and Brian. Harrelin in for Liz this week.
1: You know who else can laugh with us now?
0: Who?
1: And have a good time with us every morning?
0: Who's that?
1: Florence, South Carolina.
0: That's right, because over the weekend, thanks to Trey working hard and all of our engineering department, man, Trey and the engineers got us on at 100.5 in Florence over the weekend. So now you can hear his radio 100.5 there in Florence.
1: Also in Marion, Dillon, and Darlington.
0: Where they race?
1: Where they race. Yeah, yeah, yeah. That whole surrounding area is going to get 100.5. And we are so excited to tell you this because you're a part of it. When you give to the ministry of His Radio, you support not just the music, but also expansion and getting us to new people so they can hear the good news and, of course, laugh with us every day.
0: That's right. So 100.5 in Florence. Now you can hear His Radio. So if you got family, you got friends in that area, if you're going to be traveling in that area, let everyone know they can now hear His Radio 100.5 in Florence.
1: Yeah, and they can hear my version of Lord of the Rings as well. A little hike, and you've made it.
0: Okay, and that works. How's that for you, Ben?
2: It doesn't work.
0: Just let it
1: this
0: go.
1: This is what we were laughing at. We got an open mic, too, that someone was like, they're going to pray for me because...
0: You're not a Tolkien fan.
1: Yeah, I'm not, clearly, because I skipped the whole movie. Actually, I skipped most of it, but definitely the second one. And it was fine. It ended. This is what we were talking about and laughing so hard about. I didn't want you to feel out of the loop if you're just tuning in.
0: No. And look, tomorrow I think we're going to play a game. We're going to take national leaders and world leaders, and Harrelin's going to tell us if they're still alive or they're not. So that may be a fun game that we play tomorrow as well.
1: No, don't do that.
0: Okay. I thought it might be fun.
1: I clearly don't watch the news.

0: 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What if I told you that I believe it?
1: Well, here's a headline for you.
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0: One of my favorite worship leaders is coming to town. I'm Joe on His Radio 89.3. Josh Baldwin will be in Greenville First Assembly Friday, October 23rd. 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

866-987-PRAY, the number to His Radio's prayer line, where someone is standing by to pray with and for you any time of day or night. 866-987-7729. Well, God, thank you so much for all that you've done for us. Thank you for the love that you pour over us each and every day. We are so grateful. Help us to not just take that for granted today. Help us to know that you love us and help us to live with that knowledge, sharing it with others and being grateful for the forgiveness that you share to us each and every day. We love you and we thank you in Jesus' name. Amen.

0: Well, something pretty cool happened over the weekend. It's His Radio. I'm Joe. His Radio expanded. Now, if you look at the map of the Carolinas, there was one area that I noticed it didn't have a His Radio signal. Well, not any longer. We'd like to welcome those listening on the brand new signal, 100.5 in Florence, South Carolina. 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
1: Sun-filled skies today. A high this afternoon will be right around 85 degrees, mainly clear sky, mid-60s tonight. Wednesday, right back to sunshine. A high on Wednesday into the upper 80s. Low 90s Thursday, and then Friday, a 50-50 chance of showers and storms. A high on Friday in the low to mid-90s. Saturday, showers and chance of storms. A high into the upper 80s. I'm meteorologist Sally Russell with more lifting and encouraging music next on His Radio 89.3.
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0: You may not be thinking about Christmas, but this is too good to not think about. His Radio 89.3, I'm Joe. For King and Country, they're bringing their Little Drummer Boy Christmas Tour to Bon Secours Wellness Arena Thursday, November 19th.

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1: Hey there, it's Josh from His Radio Overnight. I don't know about you, but throughout my life, there have been many times where I felt lost, alone, and hopeless. The reasons have varied from mourning loss to dealing with big, unexpected life changes. In these moments, I've always searched for a lifeline, something to grab hold of and help me find my way back to a place of joy and peace. God has always shown up as my lifeline in tough times, speaking to me in a powerful way through music. I've loved and connected to music as far back as I can remember, from singing along with my parents in the car when I was little, to going to concerts with friends, to screaming my lungs out to my favorite songs alone in my car. 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

I get so excited when we have three-day weekends, and then life happens. It's His Radio. I'm Joe. I thought I'd maybe get to sleep in this weekend. Nope. Saturday, I was up first thing in the morning. Sunday, I was up first thing in the morning volunteering at church. Monday, we had an event. It was so many things just going on that I didn't get a chance to sleep in. Maybe I just need to go to bed early.

0: Well, now that we are fully into another school year, it's always nice to have a reminder about just how important you are in a child's development. It's His Radio. I'm Joe. Remember the influence you have on your kids. Children learn what they live and then live what they learn. It's kind of scary, isn't it? That means we need to be mindful of how we live, because children learn what they live, then live what they learn.
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4: 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This is Moving Moments. I'm Cindy Tang. My friend was very impressed with her boyfriend's fancy cars. Finally, I said, what counts more, his character or his cars? She got very quiet, because in Matthew 19:24, Jesus says it's easier for a camel to go through the eye of a needle than for a rich person to enter the kingdom of God. That's because the rich young ruler he spoke with relied on his own wealth and not in God's provisions. See, 1 Timothy 6 encourages rich people to put their hope in God and not in their money. And Timothy also encouraged them to do good by sharing their financial blessings with others. And do remember this, being wealthy will not get you into heaven, but accepting Jesus into your heart and having faith in Him will. This is Moving Moments. Now it's your time to make a move.
0: 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I'm Joe on His Radio 89.3. Big Daddy Wee, along with Caleb and John and Carly Ann Taylor. They're coming Friday, October 2nd to First Baptist Church, North Spartanburg. 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

0: We had back to school night recently. You know, that's where the parents actually follow the kids' class schedules. The same classrooms, the same hallways, and only 5 minutes between classes. My wife and I, we were hustling. You know, there wasn't even enough time to stop and talk to anybody. It's His Radio. I'm Joe. And then another mom said something that really struck me. She said, after doing this tonight and hearing everything that our kids have to do all day, I think I need to give them a little more grace when they get home. And man, she is right. For one night, we literally walked in our kids' shoes, and it reminded me that maybe we'd all give people a little more grace if we took time to imagine what their day has been like.
1: Sun-filled skies today. A high this afternoon will be right around 85 degrees, mainly clear sky, mid-60s tonight. Wednesday, right back to sunshine. A high on Wednesday into the upper 80s. Low 90s Thursday, and then Friday, a 50-50 chance of showers and storms. A high on Friday in the low to mid-90s. Saturday, showers and chance of storms. A high into the upper 80s. I'm meteorologist Sally Russell with more lifting and encouraging music next on His Radio 89.3.
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0: 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I'm Joe. It's Saturday, September 19th on Dunbar, Magnolia, and Spring Streets. Plus, the fun patrol will be there from 11 a.m. to 1 p.m.

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0: Are you anything like my wife? Because by Friday night, my wife is done. It's His Radio. I'm Joe. My wife works with preschoolers all week. And so by Friday, she gets home, she curls up on the couch, and she usually falls asleep ridiculously early. That's because her battery is officially at zero. And we joke about it, but honestly, she's earned it. Because she spent all week pouring into these little kids, and then she comes home and she pours into us. So by Friday night, we just try to let her crash. Maybe be a little quieter around the house that night.
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0: 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I'm Joe on His Radio 89.3. Josh Baldwin will be in Greenville First Assembly Friday, October 23rd. 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

0: Well, maybe you've got a lot on your plate right now. So much that you're looking at everything in front of you and you're like, I don't know what to do next. I'm Joe. This is His Radio. The Bible says, trust in the Lord with all your heart and lean not on your own understanding. And I love that because God isn't asking you to have all the answers. He's just asking you to trust the one who does. And notice it says, trust him with all your heart. Not just the parts you've figured out. Not just the things you think you can handle, but with everything. You may not understand what God is doing right now, but you can still trust who he is.
1: Sun-filled skies today. A high this afternoon will be right around 85 degrees, mainly clear sky, mid-60s tonight. Wednesday, right back to sunshine. A high on Wednesday into the upper 80s. Low 90s Thursday, and then Friday, a 50-50 chance of showers and storms. A high on Friday in the low to mid-90s. Saturday, showers and chance of storms. A high into the upper 80s. I'm meteorologist Sally Russell with more lifting and encouraging music next on His Radio 89.3.
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0: 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His Radio 89.3, I'm Joe. 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

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That's Cochran and Company on His Radio. I'm Joe, and if you have just a couple minutes, put everything aside and let God speak to you.

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There's always that first September day when the air just turns cool enough to make you want to have a bowl of soup. The problem is, here in the South, it's usually 90 degrees again by the afternoon. It's His Radio, I'm Joe. Maybe life feels like that sometimes. You're ready for one season to start, but God hasn't quite turned the page yet.

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0: So my daughter went to her first college football game as a student this weekend, and I went too. Now, we didn't actually go together because I was sitting in the regular seats and she was packed in with the student section with thousands of others. I couldn't quite pick her out of that crowd, but I knew she was down there somewhere having a time of her life. And from what she told me, it definitely lived up to the hype. It's His Radio. I'm Joe. I did get to see her for just a few minutes before the game. She stopped by my tailgate, not necessarily because she missed her dad, but because she's a college student, and apparently they have a built-in radar for free food.
1: 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Our lives changed completely. 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
0: The next His Radio concert is coming to the Upstate. I'm Joe on His Radio 89.3. Big Daddy Wee, along with Caleb and John and Carly Ann Taylor. They're coming Friday, October 2nd to First Baptist Church, North Spartanburg.

You can call or text and reach the His Radio prayer line, 866-987-PRAY. Well, God, we thank you for loving us. No matter who we are or what we've done, you forgive us and you love us. So today I know that there are kids who are being bullied by classmates at school. They haven't done anything wrong, but they're just an easy target. So Father, I ask that you'd help someone step in. Help the bully see what they're doing is wrong and get them to stop. Help them to be kind. Love and kindness go a long way, and it really fixes so many issues in life. So help them to see that. And for those who are being bullied, we ask that you'd give them the confidence to be strong and to love their bully through it. Allow friends to come into their life that will love and support them. Thank you for hearing our prayer. In Jesus' name, amen.

0: If you're a stay-at-home parent or maybe you work from home, then you know there's a big difference between summer and the school year. Because all summer long, it's, hey, can you turn the TV down? I'm on a call. Or can you keep it down for just a few minutes? And then school starts and suddenly the house is quiet. You can leave your office door open. You can take a phone call without interruptions. Maybe even finish that thought before someone asks for a snack. It's a different rhythm during the school year. It's His Radio. I'm Joe. If you're enjoying a little extra peace in the house today, don't feel guilty. You've earned it, because before you know it, they'll be home telling you all about their day.
1: Sunshine today, a high this afternoon. We'll be in the mid to upper 80s. Later on tonight, mainly clear, and overnight low will drop down to near 65. Wednesday, right back to sunshine, a high near 90, low 90s with sunny skies on Thursday. Friday, bright blue sky, lots of sunshine, a high on Friday in the low to mid 90s, and a chance of showers and storms Saturday, a high right around 90. I'm meteorologist Sally Russell with more uplifting and encouraging music next on His Radio 89.3.
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9: 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I'm Joe. It's Saturday, September 19th on Dunbar, Magnolia, and Spring Streets. 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

Well, something pretty cool happened over the weekend. His radio expanded. Yeah, if you look at a map of the Carolinas, you could pretty much see that his radio is in most of those areas. But there was one noticeable spot that there was no his radio signal. Well, not any longer. I'm Joe. This is His Radio. And we'd like to welcome those listening on the brand new signal, 100.5 in Florence, South Carolina. Yeah, God is using his radio in amazing ways. And we're so thankful to now be able to share his love with those in Florence on 100.5.

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0: If you have a high school senior this year, well, you are about to experience a whole bunch of lasts. We went through that with my daughter, Whitney, last year. It's His Radio. I'm Joe. Her last first day of school, her last football game, last homecoming, last this, last that. And those moments have a way of sneaking up on you. Something that you've done 100 times suddenly becomes, wait, this is the last one. And so if you're in that season right now, my advice is simple. Soak it up. Take the picture. Stay a little longer. Have a conversation. Be present, because you don't always realize which ordinary moments are going to become the memories that you miss the most.
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0: 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I'm Joe. 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

0: You've heard of FOMO, right? The fear of missing out. But apparently there's also JOMO, not Joe, but joy of missing out. And I think I've found my people. Yeah, FOMO is everyone doing something and you feel like you're missing out. And you're like, oh, I wish I was there. But JOMO is when somebody texts, hey, plans are canceled tonight. And you think, yes, sweatpants, couch, movie. This is fantastic. It's His Radio. I'm Joe. I have definitely experienced FOMO before, but the older I get, I think I enjoy JOMO a whole lot more. Sometimes the best plans are canceled plans.
1: Sunshine today, a high this afternoon. We'll be in the mid to upper 80s. Later on tonight, mainly clear, and overnight low will drop down to near 65. Wednesday, right back to sunshine, a high near 90, low 90s with sunny skies on Thursday. Friday, bright blue sky, lots of sunshine, a high on Friday in the low to mid 90s, and a chance of showers and storms Saturday, a high right around 90. I'm meteorologist Sally Russell with more uplifting and encouraging music next on His Radio 89.3.
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0: One of my favorite worship leaders is coming to town. I'm Joe on His Radio 89.3. 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
4: 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When you get in touch, please let us know the call letters of this great radio station.
5: Pam and I asked the question several years ago, like, what has really made our relationship work? You know, because it's easy to talk about theory.
6: Yeah, this is good.
5: But, like, what really made it work? And what we came up with was we decided early on to be tough on ourselves and tender on each other.
7: That's Bill Farrell, and he and his wife Pam are with us today on Focus on the Family with Jim Daly, and we're so glad you've joined us. I'm John Fuller.
6: John, you and I both know people that have hit the wall just a few months or years into their marriage. It just becomes a place that they're not as happy as they thought they would be. Some couples are facing that intense conflict right now, and if that's where you're at, we want to help. Focus is here for you, so please get in touch with us. We have so many great resources, including a marriage intensive. It's 4 days, typically, and you spend about 38, 40 hours working on your marriage. It's one of the best things that we have going here at Focus. It has a post 2-year survey of 80% of those couples still married and doing better. So I'm proud of that, and I will continue to talk about it from time to time. Oftentimes, husbands and wives, they just feel so disillusioned because their marital experience has not met their expectations. And today we're going to talk with a wonderful couple about how to really do marriage so much better.
7: Yeah, they've been married for over 40 years. Bill and Pam Farrell have been here a number of times, and they always get a great response from our listeners. We've got a couple of their books that are kind of paired together, a His and Hers edition of Marriage Meetups, a planner for couples who want a productive, passionate, and purposeful life. And we'll post more details about the Farrells and this bundled resource at our website.
6: Bill and Pam, welcome back to Focus.
8: So good to be here. Yay.
6: I love your enthusiasm.
5: Yeah. Isn't that fun?
8: It is fun.
6: Well, let me ask Bill, is that fun?
5: Yeah, and it's genuine. Like
6: absolutely.
5: I told Pam early in our marriage, you cannot drink coffee because you came into the world pre-caffeinated.
6: That is very true. Pam is loaded with energy. Okay, so early this morning, I was getting ready for the show and I was reading the prep, and Jean sat down to have a cup of coffee with me. And
8: nice.
6: She was saying, you know, I kind of explained the concept of marriage meetups, and she said, oh, I like that. And I was like, really? See, today's your chore is to win me over.
8: Awesome.
6: But my wife, she loved the idea. She said, we should do this.
8: Amen.
6: So I think
8: we're
6: going to be starting to do the marriage meetup weekly.
5: You mean we're Jean's advocates today?
6: Yes, absolutely.
7: This is an intervention.
6: This is the beat down of Jim Daly. But, you know, frankly, that's what's funny. I mean, I think typically opposites marry. Not
8: they
6: always,
8: do.
6: And I get that. But I think in this area, Jean really connected with the concept of having a weekly marriage meetup and talking things over. And I was like, I've got so many meetings. That's not a meeting I want to have. And that's probably something you encounter all the time,
8: right?
6: Oh,
8: it is. But hey, it's got some upsides to this meeting that probably your other meetings do not have. Yeah.
6: That is well said. Invest wisely.
5: And you know, John, in your introduction, you mentioned we've been married over 40 years, which seems kind of impossible, like it gets here so fast, but we didn't write this book early, even though we've been doing this our whole marriage.
8: Right.
6: Well, that's
5: because
6: good.
5: The reaction we get is, really? Is it that much
8: it's
5: work?
8: It's like homework.
5: Like really?
6: I feel so stupid right now.
5: And we, you know, we've been asking ourselves, okay, how do we do this in a way that people can relate to?
6: Mm-hmm.
5: Because when you say, hey, you should have a business meeting with your partner, like, And yeah. I do those. I have a lot. I have plenty of those. I don't want to do that with my spouse.
6: Right.
5: And when the whole COVID shutdown hit, you know, and everybody was just home, we thought this is a good time to get this written.
6: Yeah. So yeah. I mean, you guys have been practicing this for a long
8: years.
6: Time.
5: Yeah. And the reason why I think people resist it is the big disruptor of intimacy is responsibility. So when you get married and you're, you know, you first add it, your responsibility is off on the side and you're just focused on each other. And then every year adds more responsibility.
6: Yeah.
5: And pretty soon it gets in the way of intimacy.
6: You know, I relate to Jean's enthusiasm. It's like for her, it's a solution to something she's, you know, wanting. You know, let's clarify exactly. some of these things, et cetera. Well, let's get into it. How did the marriage meetups help you two with conflict and disagreements over parenting? Let's go right to the jugular.
8: Right? Yeah. I'm glad that we started doing a marriage meetup before we were parents, because even some of our discussions, we call it our Monday morning marriage meeting. That's what we called it.
6: And you do it on Monday, no
8: yeah,
6: less. Yeah. Okay, you're really winning me over here.
8: I know. Bill was a pastor, so Monday was our day off.
6: Okay.
8: So that's right. why it landed there.
6: Yeah.
8: He was a youth pastor when we first started. So some of our conversations were even about, like, when do we want to have kids? You know, how many? So sometimes you tackle some big issues, and sometimes it's the little annoying issues that you
6: Oh, give us one of those.
5: Let me give you a specific example.
8: Yeah.
5: So Pam and Zachary have this, like, connection to each other because they just get one another.
6: Yeah.
5: Zachary has a completely different personality from me, so I have to learn about Zach. I don't instinctively get him.
6: Mm-hmm.
5: So he's in high school, and we decide he needs to get a vehicle before he leaves to college. Well, for me, getting a vehicle is a very practical discussion. Like,
6: sure.
5: we need to find something that's practical, something that's reliable, something that will suit his needs. But Pam and Zachary have a emotional connection to this vehicle.
8: Right. Zach
6: a particular
8: wants
6: one.
8: Yeah, lifted truck, you know, with big wheels. Totally impractical. But
5: so I come to the meeting
8: expresses himself.
5: And I'm thinking, we have to have a budget for this.
6: Yeah.
5: This purchase. We have to have reasons why it's a good vehicle, and it needs to be relatively economical. Those are not the reasons that Pam's bringing to the
6: That
5: meeting.
6: Sounds like a Honda or a Toyota to me.
8: Right. Which our third son did drive.
6: Yes, right.
5: And the first time Pam said to me, we need to get him a truck or he's going to be mad for years.
6: Oh, now the leverage.
5: And I'm like, who cares if he's mad?
8: And I'm like, honey, it's his person. It's like how
5: here.
8: He expresses himself. And, you know, he wants to make a statement. He lives big.
6: Okay.
8: He ended up getting a
5: scholarship.
8: So I'm sitting
5: in this meeting going, I trust Pam. And I know Pam understands Zach better than I do. But I don't like her reasoning.
6: I love this honesty.
8: But you know, so we had that space that was set there, and we could take our time over a few weeks to make that decision.
6: Yeah.
8: And so we decided we did need to bring Zach into this, and he did
6: good.
8: Need to have a budget and et cetera. So if he could find what he wanted under the budget that Dad said, yay, you could have your lifted truck.
6: That is the benefit of that. Let's talk about the three components of marriage
8: and
6: meetings.
8: And he still drives a truck.
6: A lifted truck, no
8: he
6: less.
8: Does.
6: What are the three components?
5: So the first one, which I actually think is the most important one, is affirmation. Because
6: okay,
5: this
6: sense.
5: Meeting has to be different than every other meeting you have. Like when you go into a business meeting with business partners, you're not worried about the emotional climate of your relationship. You're not worried about when we're done with this meeting, are we going to like each other enough that we would like to make love to one another? Like those don't come up in business, hopefully. But in your
6: right.
5: marriage, in your marriage, those things are vital. Like,
6: yeah, absolutely.
5: Like I wanted to, like one of the things I learned early is I have to set a tone with Pam that says, the only reason I'm having this meeting with you it's because I love you enough to connect my whole life to you. So the affirmation in this meeting starts with a prayer with one another and a compliment.
6: Hmm.
5: So either something I love about you that I've seen this week or a reminder of why I married you. So it sets the tone that I'm glad to be here because of who you are.
6: That's a beautiful example. That's affirmation. What's another? The other two?
5: So the
6: habits?
5: H is habits.
8: Yeah.
5: Because if you're going to organize your life, you have to develop habits. Like doing your budget, it's not an inspirational activity in life. Coordinating your calendar for the week is not an inspirational kind of thing. Identifying what projects you have to finish this week as a couple, those are just, that's the work of marriage. And if you can turn those into habits where it's not an insult that I asked you about your schedule this week. It's not an insult that we're talking about money. It's not a, hey, I hate the way you spend money and I want to tell you right now. It's how do we manage our money in a way that works? And if you develop those habits, it takes some of the emotional steam out of it.
6: Right.
5: Plus the other thing that I wish I'd known earlier in marriage is the general rule in life is that your emotions always follow your decisions.
6: Huh.
5: So if you can take the decisions of your marriage and turn them into habits where every week you're effective at making decisions together, it creates an emotional environment between the two of you that's satisfying. And if you're not good at making decisions, it builds resentment and it builds this kind of negative tone. So 20 years into marriage, you're like, we don't like each other. I don't know why.
6: Yeah.
5: It's probably because you weren't good at making decisions along the way. Mm-hmm. And so the emotional atmosphere just eroded.
6: Yeah, that's good.
8: And also a part of the habits is you pull forward anything that was not finished. So an unfinished decision, an unfinished, attitude or heartache. You don't just like shove it under the rug. You just move it forward a week and say, okay, how you feeling? Is this a good time to talk about it? And for Bill and I, the money thing, sometimes it's a longer discussion and sometimes it's like, okay, is this a week I can spend money or not? It's real simple. Yeah.
5: And that's really helpful because there are some things in life you can't solve.
6: Like that's fair.
5: If you have a special needs child, you don't solve that child.
6: Right.
5: Pam mentioned we're in the tail end of caregiving. We couldn't solve my parents.
6: Right.
5: Their needs had gone higher than they used to be, and we have to endure it, not solve it. And if you can bring it forward, you can say, we just need to keep praying about this because we don't have a solution.
6: Right. And but, it's got some time limit, but you don't know how much time.
5: Right. But together, like one of the hardest things to maintain, I think, in marriage is the notion we're really better together.
6: Yeah, but it's a great goal.
5: Yeah,
6: because it's the right one.
5: As you get more responsibility, it tends to make you more independent. So saying, hey, we don't know what to do about this, but we're in it together.
6: Yeah.
5: It's a good way to remind
8: us. And having a template, like the marriage meetup is like the actual template that we have used for 42 years. So these are the components that we've seen work for us. So we like to say coffee plus conversation equals connection. That's really what
6: a marriage meetup. For the non-caffeine people, you could have, a nice ice water or some lemonade.
8: I have green tea now.
6: So that's affirmation and habits. Affection's the third. Describe affection.
8: And so one of the best parts is we decide what day we're going to have what we call red hot monogamy. Like, there's the payoff. This is a business meeting for married couples. We like this.
6: Yes.
8: And so that's a part of the marriage meetup. But also it's bookend, that affection. Early on, you give that prayer, that verse, that compliment. And at the end, we pray over each other and we thank each other for something we saw during the marriage meetup. And so it's bookends of love surrounded by a whole lot of productive work.
6: Mm-hmm. Yeah, it's good. I like it.
5: Right. And the affectionate part of marriage, early on, it's easy to do. But the longer you're married, the more deliberate it needs to be. So if you're going to keep dating your spouse, it's because you decided to.
6: Right.
5: If you keep expressing affection to one another in either private or public, it's because you chose to. And if you set a legacy for your kids and grandkids that they see that you're in love, it's because you chose to. Because again, over time, you tend to fall into a rut if you don't fight it. And so keeping affection on the forefront, like we never end a meeting with, okay, we're done.
8: No.
5: We always end it with, thank you for spending this time. Thank you for being this person right here in my life. And then pray for each other.
8: Then usually kiss.
5: It sets a tone that, okay, we could have another one of these. Because if it ends tense, you're like, I'm not going back there.
8: And we encourage couples to do it in a place that's romantic to you. We had a little bistro under a tree with cute little lights, and that made it seem more romantic. Or might be your favorite breakfast place. That's what ours started out being, just our favorite breakfast place. Or it could be two cozy chairs, in front of a fireplace. But make it some place to look forward to as well.
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6: You mentioned money, so let's go to that. I'm sure everybody's probably leaning in right now. That's one of the big issues in marriage. And we hear from so many people on this topic of finances and how to handle your finances. So what are those common approaches to money?
5: So before we share those, just let me quickly say, one of the reasons why money is an issue is because money's emotional for everybody.
6: Huh.
5: Jesus even said, where your treasure is, there will your heart be.
6: Yeah.
5: Like most of us think it should be the opposite way around, you know, where your heart is, there your money is. Jesus said it's just the opposite. So we're all emotionally attached to money. And we begin to realize, well, that's why couples argue over money, is they're expressing who they are through the way they like to handle money.
8: So like some people, authority is what motivates them. And so these are like the big decision makers. You know, oftentimes they'll run, you know, companies or be entrepreneurs. They're used to money is just a tool, you know, to make life work.
5: And people who love authority, like when they make a decision and people follow it, they like it. So they use money that way. They push their agenda and they get their decisions in play. Mm. And if everybody's on board with it, it works well. But not everybody is motivated that way. And the way I like to say, like, we don't necessarily marry opposites. I think we marry what we don't have.
6: Yeah.
5: So we fill in the gaps in our life. So people who are motivated by authority aren't going to marry people who are motivated by authority with money.
8: That would be a big clash.
5: Right. The second one is some people use money for attention.
8: That would be me. I love the look on my daughter-in-law's when I say, hey, I'm going to pay for us all to go to the spa or to get a pedicure. I love that my money can go to create family vacations, you know, so.
5: Well, Jim, you can imagine.
6: I'm already imagining.
5: this was a big challenge for me.
8: Because I'm pretty spontaneous, too.
6: Yeah.
5: But she doesn't have bad ideas.
6: Right.
5: You know, so when she comes home and says, hey, Bill, look what I did for our kids.
6: You did what?
5: You know, part of me is like, man, our kids are, they're fortunate to have you as their mom, but what were you thinking?
8: And Bill's like, but that budget, like that wasn't even in the budget. Yeah. And I'm like, but I work really hard for my money. And finally, so.
5: And you know, we went to the financial seminars early in our marriage on how to budget your money, how to manage your money. And there was no chapter on what Pam was doing.
6: Yeah, okay. She's creating her own chapter.
5: Out of the box.
8: There were some rules, like anything over a certain amount, I had to ask, you know, we had to ask each other if that was okay. You know, so we kind of gave some honor to each other.
5: Right.
8: But the more I made my own money, the more I thought, oh, that's like a kind of a dumb rule. I should be able to spend my money.
6: So that's authority. What's the next one?
8: So that was attention.
6: Oh, that was authority and attention. Uh-huh. And the third one.
8: Acceptance.
5: Right. And this is my primary approach. And I like when money is a non-issue. So I want our financial system to create peace. And she was looking for memories.
6: Yeah.
5: And if the memories came at the price of the peace, it was hard to enjoy the memory.
6: Mm-hmm. Yeah, that's a good way to look at it.
8: Out of honor to Bill, I knew he would have more fun if there were peace in the relationship.
6: Yeah.
8: So the marriage meetup is where we forged all that kind of stuff out.
6: Yeah, let me ask you this, because again, it's probably all of the hot topics in marriage this would apply to. But, you know, just listening to your ability to understand each other is critical. Because you could be the person, or your spouse is the person, that doesn't understand.
8: Right.
6: You know, you're conveying that I wanted to help Bill. And Bill's saying the same of you. What about that relationship where they haven't matured to that level yet? It's still about me.
8: Right.
6: And it's about my fund. And I'm negotiating way up.
8: Yeah.
6: And if you don't like it, we're going to have a problem.
8: Right. Then
6: what do you do
8: conflict.
6: With that when you're not looking at each other's best benefit?
5: Well, Pam and I asked the question several years ago, like what has really made our relationship work? You know, because it's easy to talk about theory.
6: Yeah, this is good.
5: But like what really made it work? And what we came up with was we decided early on to be tough on ourselves and tender on each other.
6: That's good.
5: And what I would say to the person who's fighting
6: really
5: for their
6: good.
5: Agenda, like, like I know I could say it as like a relationship coach. It'd be hard to say this as a spouse, but as a relationship coach, I would say to that person, so do you want to be right or do you want to be married?
6: Mm.
5: Because sometimes it just takes being tough on yourself. And the assertive, you know, individual who thinks, well, if everybody lived like me, everybody would be better.
6: Yeah. Now, that may be the gold nugget. I mean, that just hits me really profoundly. So I appreciate that.
8: Tender on yourself. That's right.
5: Because it's interesting. I kind of nuanced that saying of understanding because I concluded somewhere along the way, I'm never really going to understand Pam. But Romans 15:7 calls us to accept one another just as Christ accepted us.
6: Right.
5: And I realized I don't need to understand Pam. I just need to accept how she's wired and learn how to work with her.
8: And to be tender on the other, Philippians 1:7 says, it's right that I feel this way because I have you in my heart.
9: Yeah.
8: And really the marriage meetups just help couples keep each other in their hearts.
6: Well, and I so appreciate that. Yeah, I think the discipline of it, and even like what we're said at the beginning where Jean was just, oh, that'd be awesome. You know, she was all in. Let me ask you in that regard, a newly married couple at your church was avoiding serious conversations. That's probably very typical. You get married again with these high expectations of what it's going to be like, and now it's not. And you're going, what happened? How did meetups help that particular couple, which again represents so many?
8: Right. So we have this sweet friend, and they're dear friends of ours. And they both had spouses that had left them for another person, you know, so there's woundedness on both sides. And so they know that going in, and they know that there's triggers that they're going to be set off, but they also want to have their marriage be a light to others. And so they said, Pam and Bill, we know that you guys have this Monday marriage meetup and we want to try it. And so they were the first people to buy the marriage meetups when they came out. And I love what happened is they said that it helped them avoid some of the things that happened in their first marriage.
6: Oh, interesting.
8: That set off triggers.
6: Yeah.
8: They were equipped so they could kind of see the landmine coming and be like, oh, okay, so this is how we should manage it in a new and different way. And so now they are marriage mentors, teaching and training other couples. Yeah. Especially couples that have had hurt and pain.
6: No, that's really, really good. Bill, let me ask you, when you were in your late 20s together, I think Pam had some career options and decisions.
5: Yeah.
6: And this, you know, in Christian circles today, a lot of people don't understand that this is a dilemma because you're usually two people working.
5: Yeah.
6: You know, for all the reasons that we know to make finances work and the household run, often both people need to be working, and we've got to make room for that and talk about how to do that functionally. So what happened in your case with you?
5: Well, we were living in Southern California, and I was pastoring. We had two little kids and one on the way.
6: Yeah.
5: And we realized we need to increase our income. We're just at a place we can't afford what we're doing on one income, but we feel called to this area. And on top of that, I know Pam is a very talented lady. Not only did I want her to have a career because our finances needed it, but she has a lot to say. She's very talented, and I knew she was going to want to do something productive. And so now we got this tense conversation going on. Does Pam get a job when we have three kids, and how do we manage all of that? Or do we chase the dream? Because I knew Pam wanted to be a writer. Like, Pam wrote her first book at 8 years old.
6: Right.
5: Like, I knew she was, in her heart, she's a writer. So I'm thinking, okay, how do we do this? You know, how do we make this work? Because we looked at what it would take to get her started in a writing career.
8: I had to finish my education.
5: And it's a slow rollout.
6: Hmm.
5: Like, it's not like she's going to start writing tomorrow, start bringing home a paycheck. It's going to be a slow rollout.
6: Uh-huh.
5: A
8: few years.
5: Or she could start working and get an income going.
6: Uh-huh.
5: And if we didn't have a structured way to work through that, I think we would have had some pretty tense moments.
8: Yeah.
5: So if we had narrowed it down and just said, you just need to get a job because our family needs you, you just need to get a job.
8: Because in the midst of all this, we were building a house too. Oh, so gee. We like had emptied
6: stress
8: the coffers.
6: The what other thing could we
8: exactly.
6: add to this?
8: Yeah. So Caleb is born. Bill had first said, let's finish your education. So Caleb is born. I take a year off, but then my passion for writing and speaking and creating a women's ministry globally just like shifts on. And Bill, he's like struggling with that passion. But at one of our marriage meetups, he said, Pam, I believe in you and I believe in the dream that's on your heart. And I don't want you to shortcut. I want you to develop that writing gift. And so
5: can I say just something real?
8: Yeah.
5: Because I think, especially as Christian couples, there comes a point in your marriage where you have to ask, are we going to walk by faith?
8: Yes.
5: Or are we going to take control? Because, you know, we teach all the time that God gives people gifts. And I saw this gift in Pam. And I thought, if we develop this gift, it's going to be a walk of faith.
6: Yeah.
5: Because it's not clear how the first two or three years are going to work out. And so we're looking at this situation where I'm thinking, okay, if I think walking by faith is valuable, like, it's got to become important now.
6: Yeah.
8: And so Bill said, okay, we have $25 left in our account. You said this writer's conference costs $25. We're going to take that. And I want you to go to this writer's conference. But
5: and she was still nursing.
8: And I know you're nursing. Oh, so I'm going to, like, you go down and I'll bring the baby down for a first break and you can nurse Caleb. And then I'll take the boys to the beach and then I'll bring them back at lunch and you can nurse Caleb. And then I'll take them to the park and I'll bring them back at second break in the afternoon and you can nurse Caleb. Then I'll take them home and I'll feed them. And by that time, you'll be back home to
6: nurse
8: Caleb. That's what happened at the conference, because I was like praying, Lord, what do you want me to write about? And I was chatting at the different tables with different publishers and about what I should write about. And every one of them saw what my husband did and said, you need to write about love. You need to write about relationships, because this is unusual.
6: It's so good. Hey, right at the end here, I've got to ask you this for those couples that are really struggling. So how would you encourage husbands or wives who feel disillusioned and maybe even disappointed in their marriage? Is this the magic bullet? Is this the thing that's really going to do it?
8: We have seen the Marriage Meetup be a wonderful template to move couples forward in their maturity towards one another and their maturity with God. Yeah. Really, if you ask Bill and I, what's the secret sauce to your marriage for 42 years, oftentimes we'll refer back, oh, Marriage Meetup is a big part of that secret sauce. But the verse behind it is what was carved on our wedding presents, and that is, we love because He first loved us. And so growing in your relationship with God is going to help you grow in your relationship with your mate.
6: Yeah, no, that's good. Creates the foundation.
8: Right.
6: And that's important. And this is such a great concept, marriage meetups. Thank you for the work that you're doing and developing this tool. And I'm sure a lot of couples are thinking, we could do meetups like you're describing. It's so practical and a wonderful way to focus on the positives in your relationship. Let us help you do that. Make a monthly pledge of any amount to Focus on the Family, and we'll put this pair of books into your hands, one copy for you and one for your spouse, so you can work on your meetups together. I think that's kind of fun. Of course, a monthly pledge helps keep you connected to the work we're doing here at the ministry. You're part of it, saving souls and doing so much more. And it also balances out our budget for the entire year. So that we're more equipped to respond to the literally hundreds of thousands of couples who contact us for help.
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6: Bill and Pam, again, thanks for being with us. So much fun.
8: Oh, God bless you. Thank you. Love Focus on the Family.
6: That's very kind.
7: And thank you for being with us as well. Now, coming up tomorrow, we're going to be offering help and hope for parents who are dealing with an LGBT child.
9: But the child who's coming out today has been carrying this for days, weeks, months, and years, and are typically further down the road than the parent has any clue of.
6: Yeah.
9: And they do love their parent in most cases and know it's going to break their parents' hearts.
6: Yeah.
7: That's next time on Focus on the Family with Jim Daly. On behalf of the team, thanks for joining us today. I'm John Fuller, inviting you back next time as we once more help you and your family thrive in Christ.

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0: His Radio, I'm Ethan. How you say something matters, and the words that you use and the order that you use them makes a difference in the message. Take, for instance, if you said these things out loud: hurry kills presence, worry kills peace, doubt kills faith, and ego kills love. If you read it like that, you think, wow, those are all really negative. It's a really like dark kind of place to be. But if you flip it around, if you read it backwards, love kills ego, faith kills doubt, peace kills worry, and presence kills hurry. It's now all of a sudden a positive spin. It's all about how you look at it and how it's read.
1: Sunshine today, a high this afternoon. We'll be in the mid to upper 80s. Later on tonight, mainly clear, and overnight low will drop down to near 65. Wednesday, right back to sunshine, a high near 90, low 90s with sunny skies on Thursday. Friday, bright blue sky, lots of sunshine, a high on Friday in the low to mid 90s, and a chance of showers and storms Saturday, a high right around 90. I'm meteorologist Sally Russell with more uplifting and encouraging music next on His Radio 89.3.
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Hey there, it's Josh from His Radio Overnight. I don't know about you, but throughout my life, there have been many times where I felt lost, alone, and hopeless. The reasons have varied from mourning loss to dealing with big, unexpected life changes. In these moments, I've always searched for a lifeline, something to grab hold of and help me find my way back to a place of joy and peace. God has always shown up as my lifeline in tough times, speaking to me in a powerful way through music. I've loved and connected to music as far back as I can remember, from singing along with my parents in the car when I was little, to going to concerts with friends, to screaming my lungs out to my favorite songs alone in my car. God's always allowed music to speak to my soul and help provide healing when I need it the most. 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

0: grateful for you.
1: It's His Radio. I'm Ethan. When you're in the grocery store and you're looking for a particular item, something that you know the brand that you want, you know exactly what you're looking for, but you can't find it anywhere, so you're up and down the aisles and you're searching, and you're just having trouble. Well, when that happens to me, a lot of times I go to the app, and I will look on the app and see if they can tell me which aisle it's in, at least. But even then, it's sometimes difficult to find. Well, Walmart is starting to roll out this new thing in a lot of their stores where they have a little flashing light on their price tags. And so what happens is if you're looking for a particular item, you can go on to the Walmart app, find it, and then activate the flashing light for the tag, and it'll start flashing on the tag in the aisle so you can find it easier. I mean, pretty cool. Sometimes

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1: His Radio, I'm Ethan. A big warm welcome to those in Florence, South Carolina, and in that region. There is now a new signal for you to listen to His Radio, 100.5. We just launched this signal. We're very excited to be able to bring some hope and encouragement to you, to give you an uplifting start to your day, a nice little drive home where you get to listen to songs about Jesus. So for those who are in the Florence area, Darlington, right there on the border of South Carolina, North Carolina, Dillon, those little areas right there. We are so excited to be right here with you. So looking forward to lots of things coming up. Going to be able to share more about what we're going to be doing in the years to come. Of course, we're going to have a lot of things planned to be out and just exploring and being there with you. So very exciting. We can now say thank you so much for listening. Thank you for supporting His Radio. And now, thank you for helping us to be in Florence, South Carolina.

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0: On the days you're struggling to believe it, on the nights you're falling all to pieces, you can bring your lonely heart to Jesus. What if I told you that I believe it?
1: His Radio, I'm Ethan. If you've watched the show Duck Dynasty, then you know Corey Robertson, and you probably know that her and her family very much have this familial kind of environment all the time. They love to be around each other. They have a business together, of course, but then they also just have some really nice, like, ornate and kind of like homey style. I don't know how you would describe it. It's more of that, like, cozy cabin almost kind of feel, I feel like. But now Corey Robertson has actually introduced an entire home collection with Hobby Lobby called Kinkeeping. It's supposed to kind of exude family, hospitality, and meaningful traditions through this new line. So they've got all these different pieces of decor. Some of them are kind of like a wooden, sort of like rustic look, a little bit more of that farmhouse look kind of, but all in all, there's going to be also some things with ducks. You know, you got to have that for Duck Dynasty. So a brand new line of home decor from Corey Robertson.
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1: Honoring those who lost their lives on 9/11, the Greenville 9/11 Memorial Stair Climb is happening Saturday, September 12th at Fuhr Field in Greenville. Gates will open at 6:30, ceremony at 8:30, the walk begins at 8:45. The event is also rain or shine.

is Radio. I'm Ethan. Whether you're praying for something that's going on in your life or praying for a friend or a family member, you can always be in prayer. 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That's 866-987-7729. Let's pray together. Lord, I just come to you today. I'm praying that you would be with us in all that we face. Father, I know that the unexpected can come up at any moment, and it can be daunting, it can be worrisome. But Father, we know that we don't have to have fear or doubt in our minds, knowing that you are with us, that you can carry us through the hardest parts that we must face in this world. I'm praying for a friend who just found out that she has breast cancer, and she knows that she's going to have to go undergo surgery. She's going to start to fight this battle, and she's already feeling a lot of anxiety, Father. So I just pray that you calm her, give her a peace of mind to know that you've gone before her and that you're already making way with the doctors, the treatments, everything that she has to face, and that you will give her the strength that she needs to take on this battle. I pray for healing and restoration of her body, Father. I'm also praying for a person who's just had a lot of hardship with their finances, with trying to take care of things, and it just seems like nothing has been able to be accomplished. There's been a lot of setbacks. And so, Father, just praying for provision and for wisdom for them to know that they can have a breakthrough and that they'd be able to get back to a comfortable state with their ability to be at a financial stable position. Lord, we just know that each and every day is an opportunity. Each day you give us the ability to speak and to share. And I just pray that more and more people would want to come to know you, Father. We can only imagine what it'll be like one day when we join you in heaven, when we get to walk amongst the streets of gold with you, Lord. But until that day, help us to always be mindful of how we can be more like you. We love you, Lord Jesus. All this I ask in your name. Amen.

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1: But here, the focus is always on the great I Am.
0: 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Nothing artificial about that.
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0: Ethan, it's his radio. Have you checked in with your people? It's something that maybe we forget to do because we get so caught up in our own lives and what's going on that maybe we forget to check in with our people. And what I mean by that is maybe there's a person that you haven't talked to in a long time. You were close. You had a lot of conversations. You were in a season where you both were in constant conversation. But then as time goes on, that distance and that conversation started to become less frequent. And eventually you may have gotten to the point where you don't really have that conversation or have those messages back and forth anymore with that person. But you know, they still care about you. I'm sure of it. And I'm sure that you care about them. And I was reminded by a friend that it's always good to just even do a quick check-in with that person. Say, hey, just want to see how you're doing. Is everything going okay? How can I pray for you today? Trust me, nobody's ever going to be upset when you do a little check-in.
1: Sunshine today, a high this afternoon. We'll be in the mid to upper 80s. Later on tonight, mainly clear and overnight low will drop down to near 65. Wednesday, right back to sunshine, a high near 90, low 90s with sunny skies on Thursday. Friday, bright blue sky, lots of sunshine, a high on Friday in the low to mid 90s, and a chance of showers and storms Saturday, a high right around 90. I'm meteorologist Sally Russell with more uplifting and encouraging music next on his radio, 89.3.
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0: His Radio, I'm Ethan. I love it when people point out the obvious, and like, we all understand what's going on. We all can relate. We understand that this is a joke that everybody can get, and that's exactly what Lyles does. So there's this guy. He has this whole channel on TikTok called Life with Lyles, and what he does is he does these videos saying like his application to work at insert restaurant here, any kind of ones. I mean, you know, fast food places and maybe some coffee places, things like that. And so then he kind of makes fun of the idea of what it would be like to work for that company. So he over exaggerates, you know, how much sugar they put into their drinks or how many fries they put into the bags versus how much it's crumpled up whenever they give it to you, those kinds of things. But it's always just like so funny and so spot on. So I love it. I love that we have this kind of humor on TikTok now where you can see, yep, we all understand it. Maybe this is exactly what that fast food is like when we go get it, but you know what? It still tastes good.
1: For years I've run the fast lane and my treads are wearing thin. Left me on the shoulder, broken and pulled over, alone in my

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His radio, I'm Ethan. Over 21 years ago, there was a TV show that came out that was sort of a new thing for its time. Not many people were doing this sort of show, and the TV show was The Office. It was the U.S. version that came out, and it was a documentary style. So it was supposed to be an everyday, normal life in the office, covering these different characters. And of course, you know, we know how successful The Office became as a TV series over the years, and with the reruns on Netflix and people watching them, and it's grown, of course, its fan base. But now something kind of interesting that they're doing is a documentary about The Office. So it's called Fan Level Midnight, and just came out on Peacock. So this is supposed to be coming out on Peacock, I should say, on the 9th, so tomorrow. But it's going to be a documentation of all of the things that the U.S. version of the show went through to be able to get to the point where they could, you know, have this success. Because originally it was a UK show, and they brought it over to the United States. So talking about the different moments on how it was almost canceled, how it came to be a success, and how it was able to be now considered one of the best television shows ever to be aired on TV. So sort of an interesting thing that they're going to have a documentary about a documentary style TV show. Oh.

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0: 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Anytime my wife has something that she's trying to figure out what she wants to do, if she's trying to, you know, get an idea of what she should take for like a trip or what she should do when it comes to like life decisions, she usually asks two people, her mom and then me. Usually it's just whatever her mom says is the opinion that matters. But here's the thing. We actually have something that we want from you, your opinion. And you don't have to ask your mom. You don't have to go to your mom for this one. We just need to know what you think about the music that we play here on His Radio. So if you love all the songs and you want to hear maybe some songs more often, some songs you'd like to hear less, then we would love for you to become a His Radio music influencer. 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What we'll do is we'll send you a little survey. 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So it's a way to help us to put the right songs on the playlist. 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So if you haven't done that and you want to do that today, sign up to be a His Radio music influencer at hisradio.com.
1: Sunshine today, a high this afternoon. We'll be in the mid to upper 80s. Later on tonight, mainly clear and overnight low will drop down to near 65. Wednesday, right back to sunshine, a high near 90, low 90s with sunny skies on Thursday. Friday, bright blue sky, lots of sunshine, a high on Friday in the low to mid 90s, and a chance of showers and storms Saturday, a high right around 90. I'm meteorologist Sally Russell with more uplifting and encouraging music next on His Radio 89.3.
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1: His radio, I'm Ethan. I love seeing the videos of all these different couples who are announcing that they're pregnant to their families when they say this to their parents or to their siblings. And they always come up with these creative ways to share that they are expecting. And I just think it's so much fun seeing all the different ideas that are out there. Now, there's the classic, putting a bun in the oven and then, you know, trying to get your family to guess, you know, what's in the oven. And then they're trying to figure it out. Well, there's bread in there. No, no. What is it? It's a bun in the oven. That kind of thing. And I just think it's a great way to kind of just build the excitement. So I want to know this afternoon if maybe you had some sort of fun way that you told your family that you were expecting a child. Maybe you had a fun little way that you did it, or maybe you saw one that you thought was really innovative, really fun, and just creative, and you think, wow, this is such a cool way to let people know that you're going to have a baby. So I would love to know from you, what's the coolest pregnancy announcement that you've seen or that you've experienced or you've done yourself? 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

0: mix coffee, it's probably too watery, maybe too strong, maybe too much milk, or maybe not enough. But using a cup that's the right size, getting the perfect amount of making it smooth and making it taste good where it's not too hot, not too cold, and it's just absolutely perfect, for some reason, it only seems to happen when we make it ourselves.
1: Sunshine today, a high this afternoon. We'll be in the mid to upper 80s. Later on tonight, mainly clear, and overnight low will drop down to near 65. Wednesday, right back to sunshine, a high near 90, low 90s with sunny skies on Thursday. Friday, bright blue sky, lots of sunshine, a high on Friday in the low to mid 90s, and a chance of showers and storms Saturday, a high right around 90. I'm meteorologist Sally Russell with more uplifting and encouraging music next on his radio, 89.3.
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9: This is Carter Conlon. 2 Kings chapter 19 and verse 35. In the morning, the Lord had sent an angel, and the army was gone. There are moments when you feel surrounded, like everything around you is against you and there is no way out. The voices are loud, the pressure is real, and it feels like you will never escape. But the power of God has not changed. When a righteous man brought his situation before the Lord, God moved in a single night, and what seemed to be an impossibility disappeared. You may not see it with your eyes, but when you cry out to God, something is happening in the spiritual realm. What you thought would destroy you can suddenly lose its power. Don't ever accept defeat as your future. Bring your situation before God and trust Him to do what He alone is able to do, whether or not you can see it with your natural eyes. This is Carter Conlon reminding you, it's now time to pray.
0: You've got young kids and they've got a lot of energy. Well, Wiggles and Wonder is happening on Thursday, September 10th from 1 p.m. to 3 p.m. at Pope Field in Easley, South Carolina. It's a sensory play meetup with some different activities to help the kids be creative in a safe environment. $3 per child.

Ethan, it's his radio. Who makes the best cup of coffee? Well, that's easy. You do. Because most of us, we do. We feel like we make the perfect cup of coffee, and others' coffee is just not quite right. If somebody else

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Something really easy that you can do for birthdays, and I think this is just so much fun. There's this website, it's called thebirthdaytimes.com. And so basically, you can create like a little news article about a person's birthday. So you type in their name, their date of birth, and then when you hit create, it'll show you like a little sample of some of the things that happened the day and the year that that person was born. So like my cousin, his birthday is today. And so it tells me that he was born in, you know, 1994. So it'll tell you like, what was the car that was the best selling that year, which was a Chrysler Cirrus for him. And then some things like the top music of that year, including All I Want to Do from Sheryl Crow. So there's all these different things that you find out. And it's just a really easy way to kind of do some fun research about that person's birthday. So if you're interested in ever finding out more and you want to check it out either for yourself or somebody else's birthday, you can just go to thebirthdaytimes.com and you'll be able to get more info.

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Ethan, it's his radio, and we are just around the corner from the leaves changing colors. Going to look so bright and vibrant, and I know that there are so many places that you can go to see the fall leaves change, but maybe there's a favorite of yours, a place that you go to year after year that is absolutely stunning, and you recommend anybody go to see the fall changing of the leaves. Maybe there's a place you'd like to recommend for others to know about, too. 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

0: His Radio. I'm Ethan. I'm excited for the leaves to change colors. And I know there are certain places that are just like beyond comparison to others. And maybe some places you've been where you've seen the leaves change and you just thought it was absolutely beautiful. So I'm wanting to know this afternoon, what's your favorite place to see the fall leaves change? Well, Kit actually just moved to North Carolina from Vermont almost a month and a half ago. They said that, well, guess what? The fall leaves in Vermont, it is beautiful. Absolutely just gorgeous landscape. And honestly, they said right now, they said it's called leaf peeper season, which I've never heard that before, but I love it. And I would love to go to Vermont and see the leaves change. I think that'd be absolutely gorgeous. Now, what about you? What do you think?
1: Our favorite place to go to for the fall leaves turning, we love to pick apples at Jeter Mountain.
0: Jeter Mountain in Hendersonville. Great place to see some leaves changing colors. I mean, there are so many wonderful places in the South. We really do have a great array of places you can see. But I'd love to know from you. If you've got a suggestion, maybe it's a place that you've always visited. You want to just throw it out there, let other people know about it as well so they can start planning their fall trip. 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
2: Sunshine today, a high this afternoon. We'll be in the mid to upper 80s. Later on tonight, mainly clear, and overnight low will drop down to near 65. Wednesday, right back to sunshine, a high near 90, low 90s with sunny skies on Thursday. Friday, bright blue sky, lots of sunshine, a high on Friday in the low to mid 90s, and a chance of showers and storms Saturday, a high right around 90. I'm meteorologist Sally Russell with more uplifting and encouraging music next on His Radio 89.3.
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0: You love some good old barbecue? Well, get ready for Malden Suey Barbecue Cook-Off. 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

0: See me through it.
1: His Radio, I'm Ethan. This afternoon, we're compiling a list of different places you can go to see some beautiful fall leaves changing. Wanted to get your suggestions, and we've already had some amazing opportunities and things that people have been saying, yes, you've got to go to places like Jeter Mountain, you've got to go to Vermont, but now we also have Monette saying, you got to go to the Great Smoky Mountains. It's absolutely gorgeous. Yes, we know that you got to have that time. If you've never been to the Smoky Mountains, this is your opportunity during the fall season because it is beautiful. And I mean, it's the Smoky Mountains. You wake up, you see that haze across the landscape, and then it reveals all the colors of the leaves. Yes, absolutely. And then Natalie says, okay, my favorite place to go see in the fall is Greenwood, South Carolina. She says it's gorgeous in the fall and every season, especially uptown. She says you gotta go. So if you've never been to Greenwood, South Carolina, put that on your list as well. You want to see some leaves changing and see some beautiful landscapes for the fall.

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0: perfectly. I'm Ethan, it's his radio. Do you have a daily snack? Something that you're always grabbing no matter what? It's just like your go-to. My wife right now, she always goes to these little rice cakes that she loves. She just is snacking on them like every day. For me, it's usually a sweeter snack, not one that's really that healthy for you, but it's good to have healthy snacks each day, especially if you're wanting ones that are good for your heart health. In fact, cardiologists, they recommend that for an everyday snack, you should go with the hard-boiled egg. It's high in protein, low in calories, and it's a great versatile snack that'll keep you satisfied while also supporting your heart health. And wouldn't you know, sometimes the smelliest option ends up being the best thing for you.
1: Sunshine today, a high this afternoon. We'll be in the mid to upper 80s. Later on tonight, mainly clear and overnight low will drop down to near 65. Wednesday, right back to sunshine, a high near 90, low 90s with sunny skies on Thursday. Friday, bright blue sky, lots of sunshine, a high on Friday in the low to mid 90s, and a chance of showers and storms Saturday, a high right around 90. I'm meteorologist Sally Russell with more uplifting and encouraging music next on his radio, 89.3.
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8: Hi, I'm Barry McGuire, author of Ignite Your Life, explaining how you can have wholehearted faith regardless of your circumstances. Have you ever wondered if the path you're on is really leading you where you want to go? Proverbs 14:12 says, "There is a way which seems right unto man, but the end thereof are the ways of death." That's a powerful reminder that God's way isn't always our way. The Bible tells us that every one of us has sinned and fallen short of God's glory. But here's the incredible news. God didn't leave us without a way home. Romans 6:23 says, "The gift of God is eternal life through Jesus Christ our Lord." Jesus made it crystal clear in John 14:6, "No one comes to the Father except through me." 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It's God's gift received through faith in Jesus. And if you're carrying fear, guilt, or uncertainty today, Jesus says, "Come to me, all who are burdened, and I will give you rest." The road to heaven is narrow, but the invitation is open to everyone. Ignite your life. 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
3: Honoring those who lost their lives on 9/11, the Greenville 9/11 Memorial Stair Climb is happening Saturday, September 12th at Fluor Field in Greenville. Gates will open at 6:30, ceremony at 8:30, the walk begins at 8:45. 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

His Radio. I'm Ethan. 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

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I'm Ethan. I was reminded by a friend about how important it is to check on your people. Checking in with your friends, maybe you haven't had a conversation in a while. Checking in with your family if you haven't sent a text in a long time. Because here's the thing, we get so wrapped up in checking the boxes of what we need to do for our work, what we need to do for the bills, that sometimes we forget to check the box that may be even more important, our relationships with people. So check on your people today.

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I need a peace that only heaven.

0: His Radio, I'm Ethan. I have been loving all these videos this guy has been posting on TikTok where he's basically just saying exactly what we're all thinking about these different businesses and restaurants. So what he does is he goes and he like sits in front of the camera and he just pulls out whatever ingredients for like making something that you would find at a fast food place. And so then he'll say in the caption, it'll say like with the writing, application for blank, right? And so then he nods his head and he starts putting together the ingredients. So for like Taco Bell, he throws a hard shell taco, kind of folds it up into a piece of paper, throws it in the bag, and then dumps like a whole bunch of sauce packets in the bag as well, because we know they give you lots of sauce. So he just kind of does a little bit of parody about the realism, I guess, of how we experience all these different businesses, and it's hilarious. So his name's Lyle. If you want to find it, you'll just look it up and you'll find all the videos. Trust me, they're so much fun.
1: Mainly clear sky through the overnight. We will drop down into the middle 60s. Lots of sunshine on Wednesday, a high upper 80s to near 90. Later Wednesday night, mainly clear mid 60s. Thursday, sunshine, a high low 90s. Right back into the low to mid 90s. Friday with sunshine and a 50-50 chance of showers. On Saturday, a high on Saturday near 90 degrees. I'm meteorologist Sally Russell with more uplifting and encouraging music next on His Radio 89.3.
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0: I'm Ethan, it's his radio. Something exciting, if you are a fan of Duck Dynasty, you love the Robertson family, well, Corey Robertson, she now has her very own home decor that's being kept at Hobby Lobby. So if you go into Hobby Lobby, you'll notice some of the decor that maybe reminds you of Duck Dynasty, with it kind of being very, like, quaint, very homey. It does kind of have that southern sort of, like, I think, maybe like a woodsy sort of charm to it, and the wood patterns and the ceramics. It really is adorable. And of course, they got some duck things too to go along with it. So you can find it now. It's called Kin Keeping. It's a new line from Corey Robertson at Hobby Lobby, and that's pretty cool.
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0: I'm Ethan. It's his radio. Our fun patrol is kind of like Waldo. You remember the Where's Waldo books and you had to try to find him and he was like all over the place? That's kind of like our fun patrol. We are always out and about. Everywhere you go, you might see our tent, you might see our people, and you think, wow, I love that there's so many fun patrol events. 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
1: Mainly clear sky through the overnight. We will drop down into the middle 60s. Lots of sunshine on Wednesday, a high upper 80s to near 90. Later Wednesday night, mainly clear mid 60s. Thursday, sunshine, a high low 90s. Right back into the low to mid 90s. Friday with sunshine and a 50-50 chance of showers. On Saturday, a high on Saturday near 90 degrees. I'm meteorologist Sally Russell with more uplifting and encouraging music next on His Radio 89.3.
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1: Hey, I'm Ethan. It's His Radio. It's been a blast hanging out with you this Tuesday evening, but don't worry, you're going to have some fun with Donna Cruz. She's coming in next, so if you're driving home, don't worry. Slow down a little bit. You don't have to be running home yet. You got plenty to listen to still to come.

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0: Lauren Daigle, Let It Be a Hallelujah on his radio. I'm Donna Cruz. You ever see the latest, greatest thing online, like the trend everybody's doing, and you automatically know, I'm out. I'm just not one of the cool kids. This, though, I have to say, I could actually get behind. Like, I can be a part of this. It's called Kinda Chic. Basically, people are taking completely ordinary things that we already do and declaring them kinda chic. Wearing the same outfit again because you looked good in it the first time, kinda chic. Staying home Saturday night because you genuinely don't want to go anywhere, also kinda chic. And once I understood the assignment, I kind of started thinking, okay, I have plenty of these. Like actually knowing what's for dinner before someone asks you at 5:30, having a little bit of cash in your wallet, kinda chic. And I think what I like about this is we're taking all of these very normal, sensible things that aren't new or impressive or Instagram worthy and deciding, you know what? We're going to feel good about those too.
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0: He's Josiah Queen on his radio. Hi, I'm Jonna Cruz. There are times in our lives, seasons, I think, that we go through where we realize, wow, we're just not that cool anymore. Guys are great about calling this out, you know, talking about the whole dad bod thing. But I think moms, that humility really comes into play when our priorities change. And I thought about that as I was thinking of the kind of chic trend where people are elevating normal things in life, completely normal, and saying, you know what? Yeah, that may not be trending on Instagram, but it's kind of chic.
1: It's so funny because I used to be totally into like designer bags and Coach and all this stuff.

0: and then I had a baby, and now I just carry a diaper bag around and a small little wallet inside.
1: Yeah, not only is it amazing after having a baby how much less of your own junk you want to carry around, but also, yeah, I agree, kind of chic.
0: Yes.
2: Mainly clear sky through the overnight. We will drop down into the middle 60s. Lots of sunshine on Wednesday, a high upper 80s to near 90. Later Wednesday night, mainly clear mid 60s. Thursday, sunshine, a high low 90s. Right back into the low to mid 90s. Friday with sunshine and a 50-50 chance of showers. On Saturday, a high on Saturday near 90 degrees. I'm meteorologist Sally Russell with more uplifting and encouraging music next on his radio 89.3.
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0: Hey there, it's Josh from His Radio Overnight. I don't know about you, but throughout my life, there have been many times where I felt lost, alone, and hopeless. The reasons have varied from mourning loss to dealing with big, unexpected life changes. In these moments, I've always searched for a lifeline, something to grab hold of and help me find my way back to a place of joy and peace. God has always shown up as my lifeline in tough times, speaking to me in a powerful way through music. I've loved and connected to music as far back as I can remember, from singing along with my parents in the car when I was little, to going to concerts with friends, to screaming my lungs out to my favorite songs alone in my car. 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